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2: Woo, here we go. It's the Red Rocker Sammy Hagar here, and I only have one job this week, and that's to rock your socks off, counting down my favorite summer songs. 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
5: I'm Sammy Hagar, and this is my Top Rock Countdown. Woo! Show opener. Let me tell you something. This song, the first time I heard this song, I have been trying to write a song like this since the 60s or whatever the hell it was when it came. 1970, I think. And I don't think this band ever had another hit or anything like that. I don't really know. I didn't follow the band. They were kind of a jug band. But this was the coolest sounding song on the radio in its day. In my opinion, this song came on the epitome of summer. It's Mungo Jerry. A song called In the Summertime When the Weather Is Fine. You can woo, check it out.

Yeah, there goes Mungo Jerry, a song that lead man Ray Dorsett says was inspired by the American beach blanket bingo style movies of the 50s. Now, maybe I'll have to go back and watch some of those. I love that song. Okay, now Y&T, they've been around a long time, and they're one of them bands that always kind of been on the bubbling under. You know, they never really broke big and never had the big multi-platinum albums and never did the arena headline tour and all that, but they're really great. Dave Menichetti has always been a great singer, great guitar player. Everyone says he used to try to sing like me. Fine, okay? He's doing a good job of it.

That was from the album Down for the Count in 1985. That was right after I released VOA, I Can't Drive 55. It sounds kind of similar in the style of production. And it sounds kind of similar to early Van Halen in the sound of songwriting. Woohoo! Here we go. It's Summertime Songs, the Red Rocker on my Top Rock Countdown. Oh, man, Bad Company, one of those rare songs where the lyrics were made up on the spot. The rumor is they had the music, Paul Rodgers and the rest of Bad Company guys, you know, got together all of a sudden, had to write the lyrics like at the last minute. And sounds good to me. Bad Company, Burning Sky.

Pop Rock Countdown. Now, another guy I really, really like. John Mellencamp. John Mellencamp, John Cougar. He don't like to be called John Cougar. One time he was on a show with myself, Journey, Mellencamp, and Brian Adams. And it was a big stadium show in Philadelphia. So John had just changed his name from Cougar to Mellencamp. And he had had the big hit, Hurt So Good. And a lot of people thought that that sounded a lot like Plain Jane. So I wanted to meet him. So I go over to his dressing room, his trailer, you know, we're a big outdoor show. And he's all cool. Oh, yeah, man, come on in, man. And the first thing he says out of his mouth is, you know, Sammy, you know, a lot of people say that that song sounds like Plain Jane. And he's going, yeah, you know, I can't say that I haven't been listening to that. I don't like Plain Jane, man. That was a good song, man. You know, and he was all cool, but he was kind of a little defensive. And then I said, well, why'd you change your name? He had just changed it. And he's going, man, I'm tired of that John Cougar shit, man. I'm going, well, why the f*** did you call yourself John Cougar to begin with, John? And he really didn't have an answer for it. And he had a nice edge on him. I kind of liked him because he was kind of a prick, you know what I mean? But in a kind of a cool way, like he wasn't going to take no shit from nobody. And he was outspoken and kind of edgy. I'm going to give this one to John, okay? From a song originally done by the Drifters in 1954, Under the Boardwalk.

baby. The Red Rocker Sammy Hagar here on my Top Rock Countdown. Are you having any fun yet? Well, if you're not, maybe you need an ice cold beach bar rum drink of your choice. I'm tired of telling you people how to drink. Damn it. We're going to bring in my fellas Led Zeppelin. If ever I do a show without a Led Zeppelin song on it, chain me to the wall and throw limones at me.

0: favorite songs. One of my favorite summer songs. I love every song Led Zeppelin does, okay? We still have a lot of summer left. Lots of hot dogs. Lots of hot songs. Lots of beach bar rum. I'm Sammy Hagar, and this is my Top Rock Countdown. Woo!
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1: Red Rocker Sammy Hagar with my Top Rock Countdown. I got a song next that found new life recently thanks to an insurance company. Okay, another Bay Area boy. I know you think I'm being favorite here, paying a little favoritism. Well, I do. I'm from San Francisco Bay Area. You know, not originally, but moved up here. I was born up here in Monterey and Salinas, and then actually moved to Southern California, and then moved back up here when I was about 18 years old. And I've been here ever since because I like it here. And there's a lot of cool bands out of here. Okay? Mr. Eddie Money. God rest his soul. I put a picture up on my Instagram of Eddie and I from 79 or something like that. Him and I backstage at A Day on the Green. And, man, it got so many likes. It was like at the time, I think it was my biggest Instagram post. And I just thought it was so weird. Why me and Eddie Money? I mean, you know, I mean, we look like two friggin' kids in the thing. But anyway, so, you know, rolling down, you know, the highway in a convertible in the summer with the radio cranked up. This song was the epitome of 1977. In my opinion, I had a couple songs too. Turn Up the Music could fit in there. But I don't want this show to always be about me. I'm doing the show, so it's about my buddies and the music that I like. Here's Eddie Money, Two Tickets to Paradise.

Makes me just, I just got back from Cabo, by the way, folks. I got to tell you, yesterday I got home from Cabo, and that song just reminded me of Cabo so much. I got 2 tickets to Cabo. Anybody want to buy them? Eddie Money, 2 tickets to Paradise on Sammy Hagar's Top Rock Countdown. Next, we got Kid Rock. Yeah, now Kid Rock is a summertime fool. Now, you got to admit, Kid Rock has some great summertime songs. He just kind of reminds me of summertime. And part of the reason is because it comes from Michigan. Now, if you lived in Michigan, when the sun came out in the summer, you would be celebrating like the kid does and like I do. And I live in the summer. I live in an all full-time summer area. When it's too cold in San Francisco, I go to Cabo. But that's just because I'm me. I'm Sammy Hagar. Who are you? Wait a minute. Hello, I'm Sammy Hagar. This is my Top Rock Countdown. No, wait a minute. I was talking about Kid Rock. Yeah. Okay. This song, I think, from the album Rock and Roll Jesus, 2007, somewhere around there. I really think that this was a very clever little thing he did here, getting that Skynyrd stuff in there and all that stuff, you know, the mashup, you know, Warren Zevon, Werewolves of London, Sweet Home Alabama, all that. So this is one of the biggest songs of the summer 2008, and deservedly so. Very clever. Mr. Kid Rock, I want to call him right now. All summer long.

Rock and He Is Coming of Age song. All right. I know you're saying these guys have nothing to do with summer. Look, when guys dress in black and their hair is dyed black and they wear black boots and black leather pants and black leather jackets and black shirts under them, that's got nothing to do with any summer that I know of. But this band in this song, it worked, as long as you don't have to look at them. If you had to look at them and dressed in all that leather and stuff in the summer, it'd make you sweat, baby. So this song was written by D.D. Ramone in the style of the Beach Boys and early surf rock bands like the Ventures. Here's Rockaway Beach from the Ramones.

That was the highest charting song for the Ramones. It went to number 66. That's weird because that's not a high charting thing. You think of the Ramones as being legends and a big band. They're in a Hall of Fame. And now we all love them more than probably when they were at their peak, you know. It was a band had a rough, boy, they had a lot of rough stuff going on there. Guys, drug addicts and fighting and stealing each other's old ladies and everything. I love the Ramones. First time I saw them was with Ronnie Montrose and Denny Carmassi and Bill Church. When Montrose, we were playing in Detroit somewhere, and them and the MC5 is like 72, 73. Them and the MC5 were on a show together in a small club. And I walked in, I went, what the f*** is this? They were punks, and I had never seen punks, and it blew my mind. Anyway, I'm Sammy Hagar, and up next, I have a tune that every year around mid-June is sung by kids worldwide, no matter what the age. Since 1972, Alice Cooper, he hit it all straight up. Now, I first met Alice Cooper in Montrose once again. We were opening for Alice Cooper in a show in Orlando, Florida, and maybe it wasn't Orlando. It might have been Tampa. It was Tampa, Florida. He was doing a stadium gig, and a friggin' hurricane come in. It's 72, 73, 74, something like that. A big-ass hurricane come in and canceled the gig. And Montrose, we were broke driving a station wagon with equipment behind us in a little trailer. And, man, we were going, man, we need this gig. If we didn't work every single day, we couldn't survive on the road. You know, it was rough. So Shep Gordon, my dear friend now, Super Mensch, by the way, Alice's longtime manager, still is my dear friend. And they took us to dinner because it got canceled and bought us dinner at this real nice place and paid us for the show anyway. Now, that is good management. That is good karma. Alice Cooper, my dear friend ever since then, school is out forever. When we-

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1: That is such a cool song. That is such the epitome of when you're in school. I mean, I just think it's really weird. Now, Alice is my age, and we all know my age. You know I ain't young. That's all you need to know. And to be up there singing about school, kind of weird. I interviewed Alice on my Access TV road rock and roll road trip, and I asked him about that, if he feels like a hypocrite. You know, he's very religious, you know, complete Christian, doesn't drink, smoke, do drugs, cheat on his wife, none of that stuff. And so I was trying to bust his balls a little bit, saying, do you feel like a hypocrite? You know, you're out there singing about chopping babies' heads off and all that stuff and snakes and sex, drugs, and rock and roll to the epitome. It's almost blasphemy. It's almost devil worship. And he said, no, it's a show. There you go. Here come the Beatles. George Harrison wrote this song with Eric Clapton in Eric Clapton's garden. And in case you didn't know it, Eric Clapton stole George's wife, Patty. Now, how f***ed up is that? You bring your buddy over to your pad and he steals your old lady. I have rules that you don't do. One thing, you don't f*** around with anyone in your family's wives, no relatives' wives, or vice versa, ladies, okay, with the men. Or you don't f*** around with your friend or business partner's partner, because you do two things. It's a no-win. You're going to ruin a good marriage or relationship, or even if it's a bad marriage, you're going to ruin it. You're going to ruin your friendship, and you can break up a band, like we've seen over and over again. And Eric did it anyway. I love the guy, but damn it. Makes me nervous that, you know, when I go around Eric Clapton when I'm with Carrie, you know, she's a beautiful woman, and I've been around him a couple times. I see him checking her out. Uh-huh. It's all right, though. I got that one sewed up, I think. Oh, boy. Here comes the sun, the Beatles, it's Sammy Hagar and a Top Rock Countdown, Abbey Road, 1969.

0: Yeah, that was the Beatles.
1: Here Comes the Sun. I mean, I'm glad I got my little philosophy in there. And I remember I was in Rochester, New York, first time I heard that song on a radio. And it was, man, I wasn't in a band or anything. I mean, I was in a band, but I wasn't famous yet. I was working on a garbage truck, God's truth. And when I heard that song, it just gave me goosebumps, man. I just loved it. George Harrison always wrote those spiritual kind of songs in the Beatles. To me, he was kind of the guy that instigated that more, or certainly did the best job of it. Although, you know, Hey Jude and Windy Road and those kind of songs are pretty damn good. Wait a minute. Do the Beatles have a bad song? Can anyone ask that question? Huh? Can the Beatles have a bad song? Octopus's Garden, okay? Yellow Submarine, I don't give a f***. It's the Beatles, damn it.
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1: 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Top Rock Countdown returns, and I'm your pilot, Sammy Hagar, flying this mother. I ain't flying shit. I might be driving, but I ain't flying, okay? Now, listen, I'm in the back seat when we're flying, okay? When I'm driving, I'm at the wheel. Now, you want to talk about summertime? What do you think sports-wise? You think baseball. It brings me to Fogarty. Now, Fogarty, for some reason, doesn't seem like a baseball kind of guy, but I guess he's a baseball lover or something, because he had an album in 1985 after Creedence called Center Field. JF, baby. All them great Creedence songs. All them great summertime songs. Come on. Proud Mary and all them. All good summer songs. But put me in, coach. I'm ready to play today. Let me be some other center field. Here it is.

Yeah, Fogerty put a tribute in there with a line from Brown Eyed Handsome Man by one of his idols, Chuck Berry. Chuck Berry's everybody's idol. Get out of here, John. Come on. One of his idols. Chuck Berry's one of everybody's idols. All right. Sammy Hagar here. Let's keep this summer party going. Oh, boy. Don Henley coming up next. Now, this song has to be, I think, 85 when this Perfect Beast record came out, Building the Perfect Beast. I think that this song really might have been the best summer song of that year. It certainly was my favorite that year. I got to tell you. And that was 85, man. I had like VOA going. I had like, I Can't Drive 55, but that's good. That song works any time of year, except in bad weather. See, no. See, I Can't Drive 55 is a summer song, the more I think of it, because if you're going to be speeding, you better have good weather. You don't want to be doing that in the snow and ice and stuff, or in bad weather and rain, fog. Are we having any fun yet? Huh? Come on, it's Sammy Hagar's Top Rock Countdown. If you ain't having fun, change the station. Go ahead. You'll be back. You will be sorry, because you will not find any more stupid, belligerent, idiotic on the microphone better than me. Not in the world of radio we live in, baby. This is it. All right, here it is. Don Henley, the album Building the Perfect Beast, 1985. Boys of Summer, come on.

0: Now, let me tell you. So, Boys of Summer, when Don had that, was his big hit. And one of the Farm Aids, I think it was Farm Aid 2 or 3, that I was on. It was 1985. And there was a live radio and a live TV broadcast going. And I yelled, "Here's a song for all you tractor pulling motherfuckers." I know that sounds like a belligerent statement, but I meant, you know, for all you guys out there, you know, not like the tractor pull the big monster trucks, but like real farmers, right? And I thought it was the right thing to say. Place went nuts when I said it, you know, stood up, rah, busted and I can't drive 55, brought it home. But little did I know that they pulled the whole show off the air, both radio and TV. And up next was a band called, I can't remember now, but it was like a girl, very cool, really great singer and a great band. And they were coming up next, and they were on the same label as me, Geffen, and they were pushing them. They were going to be the next big thing, and they didn't get any radio or airtime because of what I said. And so, man, I took heat for that. Well, let's put it like this. I've never been invited back to Farm Aid again. And, you know, I'm okay, but I would go anyway. I would go. I would go do it again, but I wouldn't say that. But damn it, they won't invite me back now. But it's okay. Lone Justice was the name of the band. It was Lone Justice. And anyway, so Don Haley came on after her, and when I was leaving the stadium, I'm hearing him singing Boys of Summer, echoing through that, you know, going down the highway. I could hear it. It was just awesome. I'll never forget. Never forget it.
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12: Goldbelly's asking, what's the one food you'd fly across the country for? Maine's famous lobster roll? Maybe Chicago's iconic deep dish? Or

Billy Idol, one of the coolest looking dudes ever. When he came out, spiked up, bleached out hair and a snarl on his face. Man, that dude, I bet you he got more. Oh, I hate to think about it. It actually disturbs me that somebody might have got more than me. Those were the days, folks. Speaking of those are the days, and speaking of all that, and speaking of driving in the fog and all that. Yeah, Bryan Adams, back in the summer of 69. Bryan is a badass dude. He sings so good. He sings spot on key all the time. He hits them big notes with that raspy voice. He is so cool. Bryan has become a friend over the years. And he, for the first Chickenfoot record, Bryan has this thing where he comes, he's a great photographer, and he comes and he'll shoot you for X amount of dollars, and then he gives it away to charity. It's something to do with shoes or something. But anyway, he's a great, great guy. Great, great man. Great, great singer. Great, great songwriter. You name it. Mr. Bryan Adams, Summer of 69. I

Adam's, you know, Brian used to talk about misheard lyrics. And a fan from Spain once asked him why he wrote the first line, "I had my real sex dream." Not the case, person. The word is six string, okay? Now, Van Halen had some good summertime songs before I joined the band. There's no question about it. That you know, the Halens, early Halen, was definitely California top-down Pacific Coast Highway beach, okay? No question about it, man. They might hold the record for having the most. But if you think, after writing a song like Summer Nights in Van Halen, the first song we wrote together, I mean, when I walked in that studio, this is the first song we played. That and Good Enough. They had Ed and Al and Mike had two songs worked up. And they played them. And I started singing, "Summer Nights and My Radio." Something like that. Anyway, I got to play that one. Come on, it's the epitome of summer.

You got a line, I got a pole, meet you down to fishing hole. Them girls are biting good tonight and all that kind of stuff. Oh, mercy, mercy, mercy. When we come back, my buddy ZZ Top

and man, he don't look right. And, you know, the rest of the band were rocking and looked that way. He was rocking and singing his ass off. I mean, I went on to do a duet with him on Remember the Heroes. Great singer, dear friend, all that stuff. But he just didn't look right back then. You know, that headband, when you got hair that short, you don't need a damn headband. He looked like he was going to go out and play tennis or something, you know. But this song, Working for the Weekend, come on. This is awesome.

Yeah, that high voice mic. Everybody's working for the weekend. He sings perfect pitch, got a great, great range. I mean, the guy's smoking. Ah, that's Lover Boys. Summer of 1981 hit, Working for the Weekend. Now, you could play a couple different versions of this next song. This song could have been by Eddie Cochran. This song could have been by me. This song could have been by John Entwistle and I playing this song every year at my birthday bash when he was still alive. Because his birthday was, I think, October 5th or 6th or whatever it was. Mine's October 13th. He would come to Cabo every year. We would jam this song. So here you go. Written by Eddie Cochran in 1958. The Who, live at Leeds, 1970, one of the greatest live performances, in my opinion, of all time. It could be on my all-time live performance list as well. The Who, Summertime Blues.

Now I could have played, you know, we're back. Sammy, hey, yeah, Top Rock Countdown this week about summer songs. Now, come on, Summertime Blues. That is the killing thing. When I play the Beastie Boys' Fight for the Right to Party, guess what I sing for the verses? I sing Summertime Blues. Well,

0: boom. Then I go into, you know, but we gotta fight for the right. So anyway, I sing Summertime Blues in there, but I could have played Blue Cheer. There's so many things you can do with that. The Who, Summertime Blues. That's what you got. That's what I gave you. Dig it. So Red Rocker Sammy Hagar with my top rock countdown coming up next. My number one choice for the summer songs. Driving down the road in a convertible with the top down. If you're lucky, it's a Ferrari and then you can't hear the radio. But if you can't hear the radio or your tape player or your 8-track or your DVD or your CD player or whatever the hell you got in your car, crank it up. Coming up.
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19: I can make it. You know, folks, tune in next week. It's Red Rocker Sammy Hager. I'm out of gas. We'll get to number one next week. I've worn myself out with these summer songs. I don't think I can make it to number one. I'm sorry. Now, you know, hey, anybody, just play some ukulele music. My engineer, I'm talking, just put on some Hawaiian music, some ukulele music. So I can't make it. I just don't have it in me. The day you see the Red Rocker quit, that's the end of the world, brother. Okay? Let me get a straight line on that one. Oh, boy. Here we go. Okay. I'm Sammy Hagar, and this is my Top Rock Countdown. Led Zeppelin just has a way of making you feel like summer. And the one track that does the best for me is this next one coming up. Now, I have this show that where I call up all my friends, and I ask them to give me their one song from their Desert Island classic where they say, I could hear this song for the rest of my life and no other song, you know, without going crazy, right? And Adam Levine said this song. The album, Houses of the Holy, the band, Led Zeppelin, the year, 1973, Top Rock Countdown songs of the summer, The Ocean.
20: We've done four already, but now.

wrapping it up. There goes Led Zeppelin with The Ocean, my all-time favorite rock and roll summer song. I'm Sammy Hagar, and my time with you this week has come to an end. But does the summer? No, the summer never ends. 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Ain't no sunshine when she's gone. No, that's a blues song. You'd want that in the summer. How about, what's another one? I know. Ain't no island, no sandy beach, no margarita in my reach, but I can feel

0: with another random, but yet very important, well-crafted list of kick-ass rock and roll tunes. Red Rocker Sammy Hagar, good night, good day, signing off.
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9: All you have to be is on the internet for a few seconds. 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
12: A better life with Dr. Sanjay Gupta.
13: There are lots of things you can measure to get an idea of how healthy you are at any given moment. Temperature, heart rate, blood pressure, just to name a few. But how about how healthy you will be and how long you're likely to live? According to a new study out of the University at Buffalo, two simple strength tests are pretty accurate at predicting longevity in older women. One is hand grip strength, and the other is how quickly people can stand up from a seated position without using their arms. By the way, I remember interviewing former President Jimmy Carter when he was quite old and being really impressed how he just popped out of the chair without using his arms. Not a lot of older people can actually do that. But I think the message here is that maintaining strength as you age is going to help you perform everyday activities, but also help you avoid injury and stay independent. I'm Dr. Sanjay Gupta, helping you live a better life.
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11: On July 12, 1962, the Rolling Stones made their debut at the Marquee Jazz Club in London. Mick Jagger, Keith Richards, and Brian Jones were backed by Dick Taylor on bass and future Kinks drummer Mick Avery. And happy birthday to the late Rock and Roll Hall of Famer, Christine McVie of Fleetwood Mac, born today in 1943. And that's a look at today, July 12th in rock history.
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14: Good morning. Welcome to Issues and Answers, a public affairs program from Cumulus Media in Saginaw. My name is Scott Stein, and today we're welcoming into the studio Executive Director of Positive Results, Downtown Saginaw, otherwise known as Pride. It is Anne-Marie Batkowski-Sullivan. Good morning, Anne-Marie.
15: Good morning, Scott. How are you?
14: Yeah, I'm fantastic. Welcome into the studio as we... Well, you guys are getting ready for a very busy July and August with Friday Night Live. I thought we'd kind of start there. We'll get into all the other fun events that Pride is known for through the years. I mean, you've been around since 1975. That's a long time to be around doing.
15: Yeah, just a couple years, right?
14: Yeah, last just year a couple
15: was,
14: years.
15: Last year was our 50th year, so
14: time flies. Yeah. So Friday Night Live, the concert series begins this coming Friday. That's going to be Friday, July 17th. And it looks like it's pretty much every Friday then till, you know, mid to late August. It's several weeks, 6 weeks, it looks like. Kind of tell people maybe quickly about the history of Friday Night Live, and then I want to kind of go through the schedule of all the shows you have this year.
15: Sure. So we have been around for Friday Night Live for 28 years. This is our 28th year, and we consider ourselves the OGs of outdoor concert music, right? We're the ones that started it, yeah. And we are still rocking and rolling here in Saginaw. We are so happy to see so many other communities get their music outdoor, you know, have outdoor concerts and whatnot, but we just want to remind everybody that we were the first, we were the original, and we are here to stay. So like you said, we started off July 17th and then run through August. It's every Friday for 6 weeks. We're starting a little bit later this year. People were wondering where we are and how come we haven't started yet. It just takes a long time to plan and to get those local musicians, you know, all scheduled. But this just means that we get to last a little bit longer in August, and since we run through August 21st. So we're excited. We've been planning and working hard to bring you some great music.
14: Yeah, I can imagine. I mean, the planning, once 1 year gets done, you're probably already looking at the next year, looking at the dates and who can we get this time, or who haven't we had yet?
15: Yeah.
14: You've brought a lot of talent through the years to the Friday Night Live stage. And we'd be remiss if we didn't say admission is absolutely free.
15: Right. That's what we'd love to brag about too, right? All of our events that we put on are free, especially the Friday Night Live concert series. So yeah. Free local music this year. Our theme for the entire year is We Love Saginaw. We have a fundraiser coming up later in September. The theme for that is We Love Saginaw. So we're trying to carry that theme throughout this whole summer and include local musicians. In the past, we've had some musicians that have come from some have come from Chicago and other areas.
14: Right.
15: But this year, we're keeping it all local. Okay. So we're really excited about the bands that we're bringing.
14: All right. Well, let's start on Friday, July 17th, this coming Friday, the All-American 250th Anniversary Celebration. Who can we expect to see that night?
15: Yeah, so that night we have the Saginaw Eddie Band, who is celebrating their 100th season.
14: I was going to say, they've been around a long time.
15: Yes, they have, and we really want to showcase them. Again, a Saginaw band, local musicians, people that you know in the community. So they're opening for us at 5:30, and then after that, we have another local musician. We have the Shakedown, the Bob Seger Experience, mm-hmm. and that is our sheriff.
14: Yeah.
15: And I'm sure everybody knows, have seen them, but yeah, he rocks it out. And so we're really excited to kick off our 250th anniversary celebration with that. Just because it's not July 4th anymore doesn't mean we're not going to continue to celebrate.
14: Right, exactly. Yeah, I've seen Sheriff Federspiel I've seen him do the Kenny Rogers and the Bob Seger. He does a great job on both of those artists. But this time it's going to be more of the focus on the Bob Seger.
15: Yes, yep. American, you know, good old classic rock and roll music.
14: Yeah, and Garber, I see, is one of the main sponsors for that night. Are there sponsors throughout the whole year that you want to kind of mention maybe?
15: Yeah, so we have title sponsors, and that's Team One Credit Union, Covenant Healthcare, and Next Year Automotive. Next Year's new this year, so we're happy to have them on board. And then Team One and Covenant have supported us through many, many, many years, so we're excited to have them. Garber's fantastic. They always support whatever we do, so we're excited.
14: Yeah, and as we go through these shows, I mean, obviously the music is a big draw, but there's other activities and events there at Friday Night Live. You've got the food, you've got the drinks. Kind of maybe run through some of the other stuff that people can expect.
15: Sure. So specifically for this event, on that first kickoff one, we're going to have the National Guard in our children's area. Mm. They're going to bring some humongous inflatables for the kids to play on. We're happy to have them come down and sponsor that area with us for that. We also have a new beer that we're promoting this year in our beer tent. It's called Saginaw Awesome.
14: Oh, okay.
15: And it's a blonde ale that Oracle Brewery in Saginaw, in Old Town Saginaw, is producing, and we want to showcase them because, again, they're local.
14: Yeah, I've been to Oracle several times. I like their products a lot, and this one's called Saginaw Awesome.
15: Saginaw Awesome, okay. Yep. Right. And so that's one that they've already had on, you know, that they've already been making. We premiered it at our tailgating events that we've done with the Michigan Arsenal. It went over really well, so we're excited to now bring it down to Friday Night Live.
14: A few food trucks maybe as well?
15: Absolutely. We have some of our favorites, such as TNT Mexican. We have Big Earl's Barbecue, Wonder Burger, Big Mini Phillies, Suzo Sweets, Flavor Island, and then we're going to try to rotate new ones in each week.
14: Right.
15: So you might see a new one pop up that you have not seen at downtown before.
14: Right, and it's nice to kind of bring in a little different ones here and there, but that's a very impressive lineup. Again, we're speaking with Anne-Marie Batkowski-Sullivan, Executive Director of Pride in Saginaw. That's the Positive Results Downtown Saginaw organization that's been around since the mid-70s doing incredible work and fun events for us to enjoy here in Saginaw. And we're talking specifically right now about Friday Night Live, the free concert series. It's back. It's starting next Friday, July 17th. Kind of went through the first show, the lineup, and then things get a little spicy, a little fiesta on the river there on the 24th of July.
15: Yes, it's great. I love it how you said it's spicy. So we have Fiesta on the River with Grupo Vicio and Disaster. Again, two local bands. We've had them last year and they're coming back. Latin Night, which is what is normally been called, has been a humongous night. So Latin Night and Motown Night are big nights for us. Mm-hmm. And you will see very large crowds come out, which is fun. For that night, especially, the dance floor will be hopping.
14: Yeah.
15: They love to dance to the Mexican music, and we're excited to have them.
14: Right. And you've got that the permanent dance floor there now, right?
15: Yes.
14: The
15: big cement slab? Yeah, I think it's been, I've only been here for 2 years, or this is my going to my second year, but I believe it's been 10 years since that dance floor was put in by Wobig Construction, and we love it. Nice concrete dance floor.
14: I remember the old days, it was the big wood dance floor that would have to be brought in.
15: But, yes, a lot of work.
14: The cement there is very nice to have. So Fiesta on the River, that's on Friday, July 24th, Delta College.
15: Yeah.
14: And shout out to our sister station, WIOG, will be the sponsoring radio station that night. And again, every night, every Friday Night Live, you can count on the free admission. You can count on the food trucks, the beer tent. And the usually I always have like a kids area, don't you?
15: Yep, every week we have a kids area where we have face painting. They have a woman who comes in and helps with the face painting. We have kids that can decorate, if you know what an album is, a record album. Yeah. We have where you can decorate a record album. That seems to be a big thrill for the kids. New this year for Fiesta on the River, we're going to have a Selena lookalike contest.
14: Oh, okay.
15: So if you think you look like Selena, we want you to encourage you to come down and see if you actually do, and we'll award a winner.
14: Yeah. And that's the late Hispanic Tejano singer, right?
15: Yes.
14: Selena? Okay,
15: yep,
14: gotcha.
15: Yep.
14: Yeah, I know her. So that's on the 24th. Again, mark the calendar, Fiesta on the River. To Friday, July 31st, we go. And this is kind of special for me. My radio station, WHNN, will be the partnering station for that night. And that is kind of like you mentioned earlier, your umbrella theme for the summer is We Love Saginaw. It's the night is called We Love Saginaw Hometown Hits.
15: Absolutely. So we have an opener with Major Chords for Minors. They're a nonprofit music group here in Saginaw.
14: Yeah.
15: Again, local, right? And then we have the Blue OGs, the Sound Poets, McFurlow, and Friends. So these are bands that you may have grown up with, bands that you may have seen in local bars. They'll be playing for both the open, for all of them will be playing that night.
14: Right. And McFurlow, of course, a legendary talent here in Saginaw. Any other friends that you can name drop?
15: Absolutely. The Blue OGs, our own board member, Dr. Jack Nash, plays bass for the Blue OGs.
14: Yeah.
15: They play at White's Bar once a month over on Sundays at White's Bar.
14: Yeah.
15: The Sound Poets is Robert Martin, who writes for the Review or the editor of the Review magazine.
14: Right.
15: And they're friends. So it's going to be, great local music. These are people that you know in your community. It's your dentist. It's your magazine writer. It's people that you've seen or heard about.
14: And a salute to you guys for bringing Mick back for the night, too. Mick Furlow, obviously, bringing back lots of memories from, as far back as probably the late 70s, and definitely through the 80s.
15: I was going to say, I know 90s. I used to go watch him play at Zingers, which is no longer a bar, but it used to be on Hamilton Street. But yes.
14: Yeah, I think I saw him at the old Shook Hotel years ago as well. Okay, so that's August 31st. We Love Saginaw Night with the Hometown Hits. Let's jump into the month of August. We're just halfway through the Friday Night Live series. Downtown Hoedown, that's on August 7th. That's another big night, I suspect.
15: Yep, another. This one is our country music night, if you weren't able to tell by the words Downtown Hoedown.
14: Yep.
15: We have the Claim Jumpers and Legends of Country, both big local bands here. Donnie Brown is one of the organizers for these bands, and he's been around for a long time as well. This is also our Veterans Night, where we will salute retired veterans, those currently serving, and anybody who we feel we want to honor that night with a special tribute. We have the Color Guard will be there, and we'll have some patriotic songs going on. Just a special night to honor some of our most dedicated people.
14: Yeah, for sure. So that's Downtown Hoedown, August 7th. On to August 14th, Riverfront Rock. A shout out to our sister station, Z93. They're the sponsoring radio station that night. So I take it, things are going to get loud that night.
15: Yes, we are happy to have this Riverfront Rock Night. Local 85 is our sponsor for that night. They've been a great sponsor for all of our events year round. We have Pesky Kid coming. That's Ben Champagne. He works with the Saginaw Art Museum, as well as the Temple Theater. He does a lot of stuff. He started a counter cruise, if you're familiar with the bicycle rides on Monday night. He was scheduled to be here last year, but we had a rain out and he could not make the makeup date. So we're excited to finally get him on stage and have him perform with his friends. And then, of course, we have our local hometown hero, Todd Michael Hall, in Nameless. So if you like rock, if you like to shake your booty and dance floor, we have that music for you.
14: That's going to be fantastic. Riverfront Rock Night on August 14th with those bands. And then finally, let's close it out August 21st. It is Motown Night at Friday Night Live.
15: Absolutely. We always close out our season with the biggest and best, and that is Motown Night. We have Charles Allen and The Vibe. Charles Allen sang last year as our national anthem singer, and he is back to open up our night with The Vibe. And then Soul Street. Soul Street used to be an opener for us, but we are putting them on prime time and they're going to be on the big show. So we are excited. Again, like I said, this is a big night for us. The Morley Plaza is packed. This event's been sponsored by Wildfire for the last few years. And so we're excited to have them with us.
14: Yeah, that's going to be fantastic. Motown Night to wrap it up on August 21st. So six big weeks. I think one of the fun things, too, I enjoy when I go are the prize giveaways. A lot of the sponsors bring prizes. You have raffles. You do the big 50-50 drawings, I know. Just another way to kind of add a little fun through the night.
15: Yeah, absolutely. So all of our sponsors are invited to come down each week for their weekly event, as well as our title sponsors. And like you said, they do giveaways. You usually enter your name for to win, and we'll announce that during our break between sets. And then also new this year, we'll have our regular 50-50 raffle, which is great. But then we're going to have like a second raffle. So if you didn't win the first time, don't go home. Don't leave right away, because we'll be drawing for some gift cards to local organizations around town, whether it's a gift card to a restaurant or a local bar or maybe something fun like bowling.
14: You know, Anne Marie, all we need is a guarantee of really good weather on all of these nights,
15: right?
14: Oh,
15: don't jinx us, right? We keep our fingers crossed. Last year was very stressful. It was my first year, my first concert, and we had to cancel because of the rain.
14: I know.
15: So I don't ever want to have to make that decision again.
14: You want to keep everybody safe, but you know, you rely on the experts when it comes to the weather.
15: Absolutely.
14: So fingers crossed on really good weather. Again, we're speaking with Anne Marie Batkowski-Sullivan, Executive Director of Positive Results Downtown, Pride in Saginaw, as it were. And that's kind of the review on Friday Night Live. Again, the first concert coming up this coming Friday, July 17th, the All-American 250th anniversary. It's going to be quite the kickoff. Let's kind of talk about some of the other events that you guys do. I mean, you're really well known for Friday Night Live. That was kind of the original. That's probably the first event you guys worked on. Was it Friday Night Live or
15: maybe? I'm not sure. Again, because I'm fairly new to the organization, but it's one that people recognize. So it's interesting as I've taken this position on that I'll mention to people, hey, do you know anything about Positive Results Downtown Saginaw, Pride in Saginaw? And they're like, no, we've never heard of you. And then I'm like, well, have you heard of Friday Night Live?
14: Oh yeah.
15: Have heard of that. Have you heard of Holidays in the Heart of the City? Oh yeah, yeah. And then they're like, I'm like, well, we do that.
14: Right.
15: So it's been my mission as I've taken this position to educate the public that we put on these events for free. Right. They're all through sponsorships, grants, and donations. We don't get any funding from the city of Saginaw, although we do get support from them with labor and helping us set up for parades and helping us set up for these events. We're fully funded by sponsorships and grants and donations. So it's been a challenge to get people to understand who we are and what we do. We've even kind of changed, I don't want to say we changed our name, but we are trying to promote our name a little differently. Even though we've known as Pride for a long time, you know, Pride has a different connotation now, and there's another organization out there. So we're going with PRD. We shortened it a little bit. PRD, Positive Results Downtown.
14: Got it.
15: Some people have said PRD like party. So we're hoping to get that message out there that we are here and this is the things that we do.
14: Yeah. So one of the ways people can support your organization, PRD, is obviously coming out to Friday Night Live and buying the 50-50 tickets and whatnot. I mean, they can make straight up donations. You're a 501c3, right?
15: So yes, they, we are.
14: How would they go about doing that?
15: Yep.
14: Contacting you and saying, hey, we want to help. We want to make a donation.
15: Yes, anything helps, right? Whether it's $5, $10, $50, or $5,000. 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So you can go right to our website and make a donation. You can come to any of our events, and we will have a table at all of our events that have a place where you can ask questions, get more information about what we do, and make a donation that way. Or, yeah, you can call me or email me as well. My contact information is on our website, too.
14: How big of a, when you, obviously you're executive director, you have a lot of people helping out, board members. Is it a big group, small group of people?
15: Or? Yeah, so it takes a lot of people to do what we do, right? Our board has 30 people,
14: okay.
15: Which a lot of people will say that's really, really big, which it is, but they're also passionate about helping Saginaw and downtown Saginaw especially. So they're very amazing volunteers. But because we do so many events throughout the year, we need those people so that they can share each event. As you mentioned, we have the Holidays in the Heart of the City, the Outhouse Races, our parades. Mm-hmm. So you figure 30 people, maybe two people to chair or three people to chair an event. They all have jobs to do and they all do it very, very well. I would say probably we have close to 200 plus volunteers who are not only our board members, but people who take tickets at the beer tent, people who are volunteering for the pop at our Friday Night Lives and helping with the Holidays in the Heart of the City. So even that too, maybe you can't financially support us, but we would love it if you could volunteer. We are just now starting a volunteer committee within our board, and we are working on some ways to get more people engaged because, again, lots of people love Saginaw and they want to help, but they just don't know how. So this is one of the ways that you can come out and help us out. So again, if you're interested in volunteering for this, our events or any event, really, you can contact me and I'll connect you.
14: Okay. One of the things I saw on the website was a membership. Can they actually people become members of the Positive Results Downtown?
15: Yep, it's a great way to make a donation and be part of our organization through this membership. We have an annual meeting every year where we give out awards for different businesses for longevity or doing well, you know, great things in the community. So yes, if you want to be a single sponsor, I believe it's $50. Businesses are up in the maybe $200. I don't know off the top of my head, but the website does have that. And yes, you can be a member. We give you a little sticker and we have a newsletter that goes out to our members.
14: Yeah. A little more tangible. Instead of just making a donation, you can become a member.
15: You can say that you're a member.
14: That's pretty cool. Anne-Marie Batkowski-Sullivan, thank you so much for your time this morning. If we don't talk to you, obviously, I go to a lot of the Friday Night Live, so I'll probably see you there. But one of our big events, too, one of your big events, is the Holidays in the Heart of the City. A great kickoff to the holiday season. That's always like the weekend before Thanksgiving,
15: correct?
14: Right?
15: So I believe it's I believe it's November 20th this year. That happens on a Friday, like you said, big event. We shut down Old Town Saginaw, we shut down the Court Street Bridge, and right across from the zoo, right by the Waterworks Building, Japanese Tea Gardens, that whole area is closed off, and we start a kickoff to the holiday season.
14: Yeah,
15: we have the waterworks lighted up.
14: Yep.
15: And we have horse-drawn carriage rides. We have activities for kids, food trucks, a farmer's market, cookie house decoration contest. So it's a big event. We love it. And it just makes the holiday season all that more special.
14: Yeah. I am usually there representing WHNN because typically that Friday, which this year is the 20th, right? That's typically the day that we flip to all Christmas music. So
15: yes.
14: It times out perfect.
15: We plan it that way.
14: Yeah, exactly. It's like we're in cahoots or something. So anyway, Anne-Marie, thank you so much for coming in and spending some time with us on Issues and Answers. And again, Friday Night Live, the OG concert series for Mid-Michigan. It kicks off this coming Friday, the 17th. Free admission, all the food, the fun, the drinks, the live music. It's going to be a blast. Thanks for your time this morning.
15: Thank you for having me.
14: All right. That's going to wrap up Issues and Answers, our public affairs program. 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Otherwise, thank you so much for listening on your Sunday morning. Enjoy the rest of your weekend.
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4: 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On July 12, 1962, the Rolling Stones made their debut at the Marquee Jazz Club in London. 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And happy birthday to the late Rock and Roll Hall of Famer, Christine McVie of Fleetwood Mac, born today in 1943. And that's a look at today, July 12th in rock history.
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13: Good morning, everybody, and welcome to the Sunday edition of Housing Information You Can Trust right here for the next 2 hours, the Inside Outside Guys. My name is Ken Carverley. I'm the outside guy.
14: Good morning, everybody. Chuck Bridenstine, happy to be with you. The inside guy, by the way, just in case anybody's wondering. Going to be a fun day, huh?
13: It is going to be a fun day. It's a beautiful day. What is there a better time of year than right now?
14: Nope.
13: There really isn't.
14: Did you notice it was a little cooler this morning?
13: Yeah, I did. And a little bit of dew on the grass, yeah. Too. Yeah, yeah. I did notice that.
14: I don't know what kind of spider makes webs in the grass, but I looked.
13: A grass spider.
14: Is that really what are they?
13: I have no idea.
14: I mean, they're just what are they? Maybe a 3x3 inch
13: right. Yep.
14: Web. But I looked across our backyard and I'll bet you there were 1,000 of them. It was beautiful, but it's like, what do they do during the
13: day? So you haven't put any pesticides on your lawn this year, obviously.
14: No, sir. I don't want that Parkinson's you talked about yesterday. You know, I do use a lot less of that stuff than I did when I was younger.
13: Me too. Even the Roundup stuff. Yep. I do too. You're yep. Right.
14: Yeah, it's kind of scary. Yesterday when we were talking about that, you made this statement to the effect that we're using less than we did when we, you know, were younger, which is true, and we're being a little more cautious.
13: Well, you know, when we were younger, we'd bathe in it wouldn't bother us. It'd get on our skin, it wouldn't bother us. We were young, we were bulletproof. Now, if I get any of that on me, I'm running to rinse it off.
14: I mean, I make sure I'm even, you know, upwind when
13: right.
14: I'm spraying stuff on the ground. You name it, yeah.
13: Yep, same thing.
14: A little caution.
13: Same thing. I sprayed something yesterday, a broadleaf, 2 days ago, a broadleaf killer. But I only sprayed it in one area because I wanted to see how it took care of the clover.
14: This is a new one you bought?
13: No. I use it in the past, and it worked.
14: Did it work time, clover?
13: What's that?
14: We've got a bunch of clover, dude.
13: Well, I'll let you know how it works.
14: Okay.
13: If it works well, I'll let
14: We've
13: you know.
14: Got a bunch of it, and I think I told you I let it go to blossom a couple times early in the spring for the
13: honeybees.
14: I love
13: that look.
14: Well, it's not that I wanted it. I certainly didn't plan it, but it was in my backyard, so I thought, hey, if the honeybees can benefit,
13: right?
14: What the heck? Who
13: right.
14: cares?
13: Right. You know what, though? I love the look of fields full of dandelions.
14: Oh,
13: fields full of clover.
14: Even the purple thistle flower. Yeah,
13: exactly.
14: It's a beautiful flower.
13: It really is. Yeah. It really is. We have a field down in Ohio that we purposely planted clover, all sorts of clover.
14: Yeah.
13: It's taken off great. Oh. It's been a great growing year. I mean, it's been a phenomenal growing year for whatever you're growing.
14: Yeah. I gauge it. You know, I'm a pine tree fool. So every year I look at the growth on
13: yep.
14: every branch of my pine trees to kind of get a gauge for how everything else is doing. And my pine trees have all got anywhere from 8 to 8 inches to, gosh, 24 inches.
13: Yeah, us too. I have some pine trees I planted probably 8 years ago-ish at about 2 feet high.
14: Yeah.
13: So every year you see them going, this year you're right. This year they're getting cool. fuller and taller. Yeah.
14: You know, we actually had a year that was so good probably 15 years ago. And the leading spike, you know, the tallest part of the tree was like 30 inches on several of my pines, which is a lot, right?
13: Right.
14: And I noticed a couple of them broke.
13: Interesting.
14: They were new growth. They were so tall. Their own weight.
13: That happened to a rose bush this year of ours.
14: Did it?
13: Had one spike grow real high, and my wife and I looked, and it was broken. Yep.
14: Yeah. I mean, they were too tall for me to get up there and prune them, but I realized that after the fact that not all growth is great in that regard.
13: Cause, right.
14: Because they were, I mean, stunted is too strong a word, but they did. They were a little shorter.
13: Yeah.
14: It's good stuff. It's fun.
13: We are here for any and all of your housing questions, whether it's right here on the show between 8 and 10 every weekend morning or during the week. If you need help, the InsideOutsideGuys.com is available for anybody out there. Simply go there, ask a question, find a contractor. If you ask us a question, you go to ask a question and click on that. We will get back to you, usually within 24 to 48 hours with an answer. If you need a contractor, we'll always find you a contractor. And all we ask is that you spread the word about the Inside Outside Guys.
14: Oh, come on. You sell the information.
13: What's that?
14: You sell personal information, right?
13: Never in a million years.
14: No, we haven't. We've been doing this a long time. We've never sold anything like that. We don't give it away. We don't share it. It's simply a free service to help you make better decisions.
13: Yep, and we started this network show about 6 months ago, just as the home show season was getting underway. So this spring,
14: yeah.
13: a lot of people out there should be able to see it at some home shows around the state. Hopefully, we'll be able to make it there and get to meet a lot of you in person. In the meantime, again, anything you need for your home, go to the InsideOutsideGuys.com.
14: I respect that. I like that. So today, we've got a bunch of stuff going on. One of the things we wanted to talk about, because we've gotten a lot of emails on our decks, so we'll be talking about some of the nuances of decks for those of you that have one, want one, are paying to have one.
13: Decks and deck safety, maybe, both of those, yeah.
14: And, you know, code requirements take people by surprise a lot.
13: You're right.
14: So I thought maybe we should revisit some of the specific code requirements that people often don't know about, maybe, or forget. Or
13: Good point. I'd like to know a statistic on how many people actually pull permits for decks. Now, the good companies do, but people who are doing DIY don't tend to pull permits for decks.
14: Yeah, you know what's been an interesting nuance, too, because insurance companies and even jurisdictions are using drones now.
13: Right, you're right.
14: To overfly your home, and if they see that there's a deck this year that wasn't there last year, and they check and see no permit, they can come in and make you tear it out.
13: Good point.
14: Tear it completely down and start over. And most jurisdictions wouldn't do that, but you and I know a few that do.
13: No, hopefully if something like that happened, the main thing that the inspector is going to worry about, two things on a deck. One is the footings, to make sure the foundation, the footings are deep enough, 42 inches. I got to tell you, being a boss for many years, I learned to tell the guys to dig 50 inches.
14: Yep, always.
13: And it's funny because I would tell them 42 inches and I'd go check and it'd be 38 or 40. Every time. So I got in the habit, tell guys to dig 50 inches. And then I measured, it might be 42 or maybe a little bit more, which I didn't mind. So it's going to be the foundation they check and the ledger, where it attaches to the house to make sure that's to code, it's properly flashed. And you know what, Chuck, if I did a deck without a permit, I would think it'd be reasonable for an inspector to come and say, I want to see those two things. I want to look underneath your deck to make sure you have the right amount of structural stability. I want to look at your foundations. And I want to make sure it's properly attached to the house.
14: So
13: if attached at all.
14: How do you prove to him that it's 42 inches down?
13: You have to dig down next to it. Only way to really do that is because you don't want to undermine or compromise is a postal digger.
14: Exactly.
13: Yeah, and a young person.
14: But if the deck's already done, you can't get in there unless it's, 8 feet in the air.
13: Yeah, you might have to pull some boards you're right.
14: Let's chat some more about some interesting nuance there.
13: Yeah, hey, you're listening to the Inside Outside Guys 24/7 at theinsideoutsideguys.com. And if you have any questions, we are here for you right now. Flip it over, 866-365-7746.
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1: Any and all of your housing questions. You've got a question to ask?
0: To ask you.
1: Okay.
0: Are you the kind of person, this is really putting you on the spot, if you come to a stranger's house and use a bathroom, would you ever open the medicine cabinet?
1: Absolutely not.
0: I wouldn't either.
1: Never in a million years.
0: I truly wouldn't.
1: Never in a million years. I would. No, I wouldn't even think twice of doing something like that.
0: I truly would not. And but you see, I was watching a movie last night. I couldn't tell you what it was where somebody did that. It's kind of just, and I'm going, people take that stuff for granted. But so I read a cute little thing I thought was fascinating. You close the medicine cabinet door. In the top of the cabinet, you drill a hole about 5/8 of an inch in diameter.
1: Okay.
0: And drop, fill it full of marbles.
1: Ah.
0: So if somebody opens that door.
1: Oh, my gosh. No. No.
0: I almost would love to do, except I don't have one of those standard cabinets in my house anymore.
1: What a good idea.
0: Can you imagine?
1: What a good. Yeah, see, nobody would have the opportunity in my house or yours because they don't go in the master bedroom.
0: Yeah, yeah.
1: So that wouldn't matter in our house.
0: Actually, in our master bath. If you want to see what drugs I'm taking, they're all on the counter.
1: Right,
0: you
1: know? Right.
0: If I put them away, I'd forget to take them.
1: I wouldn't want to know. You know, if I'm at a friend's house, I don't want to know your I don't want to know your personal stuff at all.
0: My dad always said, and you got to understand, this is before cell phones or, we had cameras back then, but not like we do today. He said, always act like someone is watching you. The same way you'd act if someone was right there. And boy, I'll tell you, I can't. Not that I've lived a perfect life by any stretch, but there have been a lot of times when I thought of that and said.
1: Yeah, right. Mine was always act like Jesus is next to you.
0: Oh, really?
1: Yeah.
0: Wow.
1: I know.
0: Oh.
1: I know.
0: That sounds like something I would have gotten in Catholic school, and I don't think I did.
1: Yeah, you know what? It's just about staying honest, staying ethical, and self-discipline more than anything else, right?
0: It is. It's amazing, isn't it?
1: Yeah.
0: But I thought that was... So if anybody tries that and succeeds at it, please let us know. Would we like to hear from anybody that built their own deck and maybe had a great or bad experience?
1: We would love to hear from anybody. Phone lines are open. 866-365-7746. Get you the guys.
0: You know, you mentioned permits. Permits are required for decks.
1: Oh, absolutely.
0: I don't think there's... Probably is not a jurisdiction in Michigan in which they are not.
1: Well, a deck's going to need a foundation.
0: Yeah.
1: So that, and you and I are okay with that. It should be inspected. It really should. Now, here's the thing, Chuck. If you did your deck for your house, let's be honest. All right. Let's be honest. You wouldn't worry about getting a permit, would you?
0: No.
1: No, me neither.
0: I'm being honest.
1: Right.
0: No, I've done. I don't even know how many I've done.
1: And that's why I say that. You know you're competent of doing it. However, if a company's doing it, without a doubt, the homeowner needs to make sure they pull a permit, without a doubt.
0: You know, we've got a gentleman coming on from 12 to 1 on another show today, and we're going to be talking about that, one of those issues, as a part of the conversation about decks, because they're a deck specialist. And I can't imagine them doing a job for a customer and not pulling a permit if it's required.
1: Right. Absolutely.
0: And it is required.
1: And here's the thing. If you're a contractor and you go to a jurisdiction and you get caught doing a job that needs a permit, if you're lucky, you get a warning the first time. A lot of times an inspector will come and say, okay, shut it down, pull a permit. Or they'll say, I don't want to see you in my jurisdiction again without a permit. And if you do it, you get a reputation.
0: Quickly. Yep.
1: Yeah. I mean, you got to be very, very careful in our industry. You have a lot of people to please in our industry, not just homeowners, but city and jurisdictions as well.
0: You know, it's a pretty tight-knit community, too. You're right about
1: that. Right.
0: You get a reputation very quickly, and a code enforcement official will do one of those kind of sidebar things where they won't say it out loud. They won't put it. You know, in print, but they'll tell you, watch out for Jim Bob's plumbing or, you know.
1: Absolutely.
0: Yeah. They can't legally tell you those things

0: but they do it all the time.
1: Right. Yeah. And that's about having a good relationship. If you're a contractor out there that needs to pull permits at different jurisdictions, shame on you if you don't get to know that contractor.
0: Exactly.
1: That inspector. Find a reason to get to know that inspector. Find out what he likes to drink. Find out if, take a look at his vehicle. If he has a Michigan or Michigan State shirt on, whatever he likes, you get on his good side. I learned that taking my builder's class in my early 20s.
0: You know what? I've told you before I'm going to build a house or a major addition, pull a permit in a jurisdiction for anything like that, I would call the code enforcement official and ask if I could come in, ask them if they wanted a coffee or anything, but I wanted to discuss an upcoming project.
1: Yes.
0: And I always sat face to face like you and I are right here.
1: You got on their good side.
0: And I would ask them, I'd say, what are you looking for? That's what I'm thinking of doing, whatever it is. What kind of things, And they would tell you where their emphasis was and what they were, we want to make sure you do A and B and C and D.
1: Right.
0: Blah, blah, blah.
1: Right. Right.
0: And you knew the rules then.
1: Yep.
0: And they knew you.
1: Yep. Yep. And you don't want to get on the bad side of a city inspector. They can make your life harder. And you want them to know you. You want them to trust you. We have so many great contractors at the Inside Outside Guys.
0: Yeah.
1: We guarantee a lot of them go to pull permits and it's like, oh, it's Kearns Brothers or it's Paramount or you name the company. They go, okay, they always do it right. Because when an inspector is coming, let's say, inspecting multiple of your roofs a month and he sees every one of them's right, he'll tend to give a little slack. And here's what Chuck and I say too, that deck contractor and that roofing contractor, they want to do it right. The good ones want to do it right because they don't want to come back for warranty issues.
0: Exactly.
1: They don't want they're getting a bad reputation, and warranty issues is not a positive for anybody.
0: Not for anybody.
1: Right.
0: I mean, it's crazy. So we want to make sure that you understand that, and there is really, I can't think of a benefit to evading that requirement long term.
1: Saving $300.
0: Yeah, initially you save $300, and you'll save some time in some jurisdictions. There are some jurisdictions that are notorious. For instance, you mentioned the footing inspection. So you drill all those holes 42 inches deep. You put your concrete in the bottom of them or your pad in the bottom of them. And then they call for an inspection, and the jurisdiction takes 3 days,
1: yeah,
0: 5 days.
1: Yeah.
0: And it rains 3 times and screws up the footing. I mean, there are some horror stories.
1: You're so right about that. It's been so long since I've had to do that, I forget about a lot of those horror stories. We used to have them where we had...
0: Take pictures?
1: We always took pictures. We always took pictures.
0: Always.
1: Yep. So we take pictures. A lot of times I'd take pictures. I recently, a couple years ago... Gosh, should I say this? Should I say this on the air, Chuck?
0: Yeah, your name is what?
1: I put in a brick mailbox in front of my house.
0: Right.
1: I didn't pull permits for it. Okay. It was right in front of my house. I dug the foundation 42 inches, took pictures, videos.
0: Did you call Mistig?
1: I knew I didn't need to because I knew where my wires are. And this was right next to the house. Trust me. I would never take
0: That's
1: a chance.
0: Scary.
1: I would never take a chance in that. I knew they weren't in this area. But I just made sure the permit was deep or the foundation was deep enough. And if the inspector ever comes to me and says, I want to make sure the foundation is deep enough, I'll just dig a hole right next to it to show them that the foundation is deep enough. Plus, I'll show them the pictures because I took multiple pictures and multiple videos if they ever come to me and ask me about it.
0: I like that.
1: So
0: should we go to the phones?
1: Yeah, let's go to the phones. Let's talk to Luke in Twin Lakes. Good morning, Luke. You're on with the guys.
2: Are you there?
1: Yes, sir.
2: I called in yesterday about my Kills roller.
1: Yes, sir.
2: But anyways, you guys were talking about Roundup, how we used to use that in the old days.
1: Yeah. Yep.
2: Have you heard of a weed burner?
1: Oh, sure.
2: Yeah.
1: Oh, sure. Yeah.
0: A lot of our audience hasn't. Go ahead and describe what you call a weed burner.
2: It's you hook it up to a 20-pound LP gas tank, and you burn the weeds, and it works so well in stone areas. I don't like to use Roundup.
1: We don't blame you.
0: It's scary.
1: We don't blame you.
0: You know what? We'll have to give out our magic formula here, you and I, later on.
1: Oh, yeah. Stick around. We're going to give a formula out for Weed Killer. So, Luke, we greatly appreciate your call, my friend. Please keep up the good work.
2: You guys are wonderful.
1: Thank you. God bless you very much. And we're going to talk to Christina from Sault Ste. Marie when we get back from break. Listen to the Inside Outside Guys on the Inside Outside Guys Radio Network.

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6: Welcome back, everybody. We're going to stick with the phones. 866-365-7746. Boy, you hung up on Luke really quick.
19: I'm sorry, Luke, that we up against. You're the one who took him. You should have waited till after the commercial
6: you
19: break.
6: You slammed down the receiver.
19: I did no such thing. Luke's a great guy. We appreciate you calling, and please call back. In the meantime, Christina from Sault Ste. Marie, how are you?
20: Not so great.
19: Well, how can we help you?
20: Well, I was just listening to your program here and talk about foundation work and that's what I heard.
19: You need foundation work?
20: Well, I live in a mobile park. I bought my mobile home. August will be 4 years. I purchased it here from the park, so it was already set up and whatnot. We're 12.5. Over this winter, I don't know what happened, but I noticed the sidewalk was cracked outside all the way across. So I'm thinking, you know, and then I look under my mobile home and those runners, you got the two cement runners.
19: Mm-hmm.
20: Both of them are cracked, the big chunks right off all the way up to the rebar, which my trailer from the inside has shifted to the left. You can see it's leaning, the ceiling's ripping away from the walls, the floors are ripping away from the walls. I've got these great big carpenter ants coming in. I've been dealing with these carpenter ants. This Friday will be a month.
19: Okay.
20: I bought all the stuff. I did the house and everything, put things out around the house, the perimeter and whatnot.
19: Okay.
20: And I thought I had them out of the house, but they're not out of the house. But my yard was covered with them when I went to fill the pool, and my whole yard was cracked. It had been cracked all the way through it, and it's like the clay, I believe it is, that my trailer stuff is sitting on, and it all cracked. And I told the park, and they said it doesn't have to be replaced. It just needs to be re-leveled. And I don't believe that.
19: Christina, do you have ability to send us some pictures, emails and pictures?
20: I can try to email them because I tried to email some papers to Community Action the other day, and I couldn't do it.
19: Okay. If you go to the InsideOutsideGuys.com and just send us an email telling us what's going on, we'll send you back our personal emails, which you can send some pictures to. We'll take a look at what's going on. But they may be right as far as the leveling goes. You may just need someone to level out there. As far as the ants go, want you to go pick up, what do you think, a diatomaceous earth and spread it underneath that might help, but they are a carpenter ant. You need someone to get underneath there and spray underneath there for those carpenter ants.
6: That's something I might also do if you want to feel like you've got some control is buy the Taro product. It's in an orange box at Home Depot or Lowe's or any of those places on Ace Hardware. And it looks like a clear syrup in a plastic little container. And you literally put those all around. The ants will eat that. You'll be shocked in 24 hours how many ants one of those will attract. But I'll put like 6 or 8 of them around my mobile home if I'm you. And they will take that food, that poison, back to the nest and share it. And eventually it'll kill everything in the nest. It might take you 2 weeks, but that stuff is really effective.
19: Ortho Home Defense is another good one as well.
20: So I have all that. I've got all of them around my trailer. I got the green ones, stakes around the perimeter outside.
19: Okay.
20: Go ahead.
19: And they're not helping? You're still seeing the carpenter, the black ants?
20: Yeah, I'm still seeing them.
19: Okay.
6: Give it time, but if not, if if you still have an issue, if you do what we suggest and still have an issue in a couple of weeks, give us an email, like Ken said, and we'll find you a good pest control company that you can trust up there. Are you in Sault Ste. Marie?
20: I'm in Sault Ste. Marie. I'm more worried about that foundation.
19: Yeah, so we want you...
20: too, but, you know, yeah. I mean, it's ruined my trailer. My trailer is ruined.
19: Okay. We want you to give a call to a company called Foundation Systems of Michigan.
20: They come. I have to get my pen.
19: Okay.
20: It's right over here. And I thought I had them, but I'm waking up to trails. Something bit me and woke me up, and I started looking around, and I'm finding trails now.
19: Okay. Let's call FSM to look at those foundations, okay? Because they may need to underpin those foundations. So call.
6: The number is 877. 379-6424.
20: Okay.
19: So let's give them a call first. And send us an email, and we can help you out. What station are you listening to the guys up in Sault Ste. Marie?
20: I'm on the TV. The song says Bon Jovi, Wanted Dead or Alive, but your program's on.
19: Interesting.
6: Okay. How'd you hear about us?
20: On iHeartRadio.
19: Ah, okay.
6: Thank you.
19: All right, very cool. Well, check us out. We're here in Southern Michigan, but we'll help you up there. Go to our website, theinsideoutsideguys.com. Send us an email, okay?
20: You still want me to send pictures and call that number?
19: Yeah. Yeah. Let us see what you got going on. We'll see if we can help you, okay?
6: Absolutely, Christina. You stay in touch with us. We'll help you through this.
20: It just must have been a godsend here in your program this morning. I mean, God.
6: We will help you, kiddo.
20: Because nobody else is helping me.
19: Okay. You said you've checked out your community impact, so... Those are great organizations as well. Okay.
6: Send us an email.
20: I will.
6: All right. The good Lord will watch over you. Things will get fixed.
20: Thank you.
19: Thank you. Thank you. Bye-bye.
20: Bye-bye.
19: Hey, if somebody's up there in the Sault Ste. Marie area and they want to help Christina out, if they get a chance to take a look at what's going on, you know, a lot of people have been there in life and people... A lot of people need a helping hand every once in a while. So if there's somebody up there, maybe we can talk to our buddy Joe to see if Joe can take a look at it and see if he can help her out.
6: Think about it. This is kind of like why you and I started the show, because we don't know anything about doing heart surgery or, you know, doing a root canal.
19: We're ignorant.
6: We know housing.
19: Yes.
6: And people that don't know it, it scares the heck out of you. It's your house. It's your home.
19: You and I have always said ignorance is not a bad thing. No. We are ignorant about heart surgery, but we are not ignorant about your housing. We have over 90 years of combined housing experience. We have not only helped people with the construction around this house, we've helped make them get whole when they've been ripped off by contractors. You need help. We want to help you. That's why we are here. That's why we started the show. And we love what we do. 24/7, theinsideoutsideguys.com.
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6: Welcome back, everybody. Appreciate you being with us. 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
19: If this is the first time you're hearing the Inside Outside Guys, we started the network show in February of 2026. We have been on the air.
5: February, really?
19: I think it was right around there.
6: Oh, okay.
19: 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And if you're hearing our voice, we are here for you no matter what you need. You can call us during the week. You can send us an email. Just know that if you need help with your home, we are here for you.
6: So Luke had mentioned a weed burner.
19: Yes.
6: I've done that with a torch on occasion, but I've never done what he did with an LP tank. Have you ever done that?
19: Not. I've used LP tanks with a torch. We used to have them because of our business, obviously.
6: That's right. You would have.
19: Yeah. But I never used them for weeds, but I would if I thought it would, you know, help or needed it.
6: So what's the special mix that you might recommend to people if they don't want to use Roundup and they don't have a weed burner?
19: Well, you and I, it's not a natural mix because one of the ingredients is Dawn disopin that doesn't get made naturally.
6: You mean they don't drill Dawn dish soap wells?
19: Right, exactly, to bring it up. And by the way, that's a product, that's a cleaning product, a very simple cleaning product that Chuck and I both love is Dawn dish soap. Oh. It's one of the best cleaning products out there when it comes to cutting grease or soaking pans or whatever you
6: keeping
19: need.
6: Your sewer pipes clean.
19: Yes, sir. Yes, yep. Sir. So basically, it's a simple solution of Dawn dish soap, vinegar, and salt.
6: Yeah,
19: those three.
6: It's funny if you see the pop up ads on your cell phone or the computer for weed killers. They'll show people putting salt on plants to kill them.
19: Right.
6: Or they'll show people just putting vinegar on plants. We make a 1 gallon concoction out of the white vinegar and just table salt and a tablespoon of Dawn soap, and that will kill just about any living thing. So it's not just a weed killer. It'll kill grass, so you got to be careful. But if you put that, make a gallon and then use a misting bottle so you can direct the spray, you know, to where you want it only.
19: Yep. So you got 1/2 cup of liquid dish soap, which we like the Dawn, 1 gallon of white vinegar, and 1/4 cup of salt. Any salt will work. So it doesn't have to be Epsom salt. For a long time, we were saying Epsom salt, but...
6: Yeah, same stuff that kills our highways will kill your plants.
19: And it will kill anything it touches.
6: It does.
19: So if you don't want it to get on certain things, be careful with it.
6: Yes. Good advice. But that's something you can make at home.
19: Absolutely.
6: And it works.
19: Yep.
6: We've done it ourselves and proven that it does. And to my knowledge, it doesn't create diseases like some other chemicals might.
19: Yeah, it doesn't leach into the ground and hurt the people around, like... Some of the, glyphosate, is that one that they're, I believe glyphosate is what when they're going to be discontinuing here in the state.
6: God, you remembered Paraquat yesterday? I'm impressed.
19: Yeah, exactly. 866-365-7746 gets you housing information you can trust right here at your fingertips. Phone lines are wide open. Give us a call with any and all of your housing questions.
6: You know, you and I have been on a 18-year mission
19: bender
6: to try to get housing has been in short supply for 25-30 years throughout the country, and there is a legitimate housing shortage, which gets worse every day. We got a good friend over in the actually west side of the state now, right?
19: Good friend Mike Stoskoff
6: used to be the executive officer of the Southeast Michigan Home Builders Association, but he writes an article. He tracks building permits in the 9-county area around Detroit, which is pretty representative of the nation as a whole, right?
19: Do you think so?
6: I do. I wouldn't say the city of Detroit, but that 9 counties.
19: Okay.
6: Yeah.
19: All right.
6: And that doesn't mean there aren't exceptions. There aren't pockets, you know, that are different. But, especially since we've seen the slowdown in the movement, the migration south of all the retirees. You know, it used to be assumed, vis-a-vis Jerry Seinfeld show, that once you reach 60 years old, you had to move to Florida, right?
19: Right.
6: And people aren't doing that like they used to.
19: I couldn't do it.
6: I couldn't either. I wouldn't want to.
19: Not 12 months out of the year.
6: I know what you're thinking. You're thinking weather. But would you want to give up your doctor, all the, you know, the church affiliation, the friends, the circle, your family, your kids?
19: I absolutely would not. I could not be without the grandkids that long.
6: Oh, I mean, just think of the lifestyle impact, much less the weather that you'd be affected by if you move from Michigan to Florida or South Carolina or wherever.
19: They're in the same boat right now in Florida that we're in January, just a different extreme. They can't go out of their houses right now. They step out of their houses, they feel like they get with a ton of bricks when it comes to heat or humidity.
6: There was a heat warning in L.A. where our oldest is and her husband yesterday. And the thing is, we can step out of January.
19: Yes, we can.
6: We can go outside. You and I will go out and shovel. We'll take walks. You know,
19: you can always put more clothes on.
6: Yeah, you can always put more clothes on. You get to Miami, I don't think the law allows you to walk around with no clothes on.
19: Maybe in Miami, not you.
6: Well, that's true. South Beach. Mike Stoskoff, in that building permit observation forecast article that he writes, indicates that we have seen new home affordability is critically low, and they track that. In other words, they take people like your kids or my kids and say, right, can they afford a home?
19: Right.
6: Based on their income and, you know, the standard ratios we use to get a mortgage. And when you and I were 30, 25, homes were much more affordable.
19: Much more affordable.
6: Yeah.
19: Yes.
6: Today, it's critically low, the affordability ratio in just the 5 counties around Detroit. It's 27%. That means that 27% of the people that should be able to buy are in a position to buy financially, which then means what? 73% are not.
19: Right. Right.
6: That's,
19: I think, bad. Of the first home I bought. Now, my wife lived in a mobile home for the first few years of our marriage with the kids, which I absolutely loved. I was so poor, but I wouldn't change it.
6: It was a great time.
19: It was a great time.
6: Yeah.
19: Then we had bought a house in Oakton County, Michigan in 1994. And it was an 1,800 square foot buy level. We paid $99,000 for that house. Today, the house sold recently for $240,000. So think about that.
6: 27 years?
19: Yeah. More than doubled.
6: More
19: than doubled.
6: Yeah. And it's funny because wages haven't more than doubled.
19: Exactly. Good point.
6: The construction industry probably is one of the leading industries for increased compensation during that period of time.
19: Right.
6: Because, like you and I found, they've got to hire good people in order to do that. They got to provide a career.
19: Right. Good point. More housing information you can trust on the other side of this. For the second hour, Chuck and I talk. We're going to talk a little bit more about decks and deck safety as well.
6: New product that we found yesterday.
19: Yes, we found a new product, but deck safety is as well. Talk about those railings because everyone wants to stay safe, especially going into this time of year. So, again, stick around for more as the Inside Outside Guys talk decks, deck safety, and takes any of your housing questions at 866-365-7746. 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

0: This is the Inside Outside Guys, your weekly connection to housing information you can trust. Now here are Chuck and Ken.
1: Welcome back, everybody. Appreciate you being with us. I want to remind you, as Christina in Sault Ste. Marie discovered, you can catch us on iHeartRadio.
2: Yes, sir.
1: If by chance you don't get one of the stations we're broadcasting on currently.
2: Yes, sir. 100%. Mold. We wrote an article this weekend, and people can find it just by going online to either the Detroit News or the InsideOutsideGuys.com or the Inside Outside Guys on Facebook. An article was written this week about mold. Chuck, is mold something that every homeowner should be concerned about?
1: Got to be aware of it. We don't want to scare people.
2: We've never been scared, guys.
1: No. And the old housing stock is far less likely to have mold issues.
2: Why?
1: Compared to the new housing stock, because air blows right through those old houses, the gaps and cracks.
2: Yeah. Yeah. You know, the older housing stock, if you've had new siding put on in the last 20, 30 years, that probably doesn't hold as true. Yeah, because they put a house wrap tighter, on there, and that's going to make it tighter.
1: Good point.
2: And that's the point Chuck and I are trying to say, that if your house is wrapped up tighter, which it should be, which will make it more energy efficient, there is a reaction to that. And the reaction is your house is going to hold more humidity inside of it. But there are ways, air changes, to minimize the chances. But I think Chuck and I both believe, you know, this is the time of year people have to be really aware of the humidity inside their house.
1: Good point.
2: And one thing you can do that's easy for everybody out there to do is simply move the air. And if that's a ceiling fan, if you have a ceiling fan in your home right now, that ceiling fan should be moving.
1: Just slowly.
2: Yep. And if you don't, box fans. You could buy a box fan at a Dollar General for $20.
1: You know, we it's funny you say
2: box
1: that.
2: Box window fan.
1: Yeah, overpaid for a freestanding one for our deck up north last week, $35.
2: Okay.
1: And it was for exterior,
2: Right. But strategically put those around your house. I mean, and just move the air. If you have a basement, chances are your basement is the most humid part of your house. So put a dehumidifier down there. Because we get these questions all the time. Why am I getting mold? Why am I getting humidity? And a lot of times, like my house, I tell people, I live right next to a body of water. I have to always be conscious of the humidity in my home.
1: Yeah, that makes sense.
2: And my humidity doesn't come from the basement. My humidity comes if I open up my windows and everything else. So I have a very dry basement as far as that goes, because when they did my basement, they had to put down a vapor barrier.
1: Yep.
2: Which helps out the humidity as well. They didn't do that in the old builds.
1: Yeah, you're right about that. If you turn your furnace fan to on instead of auto and just let that run, a lot of people are afraid, oh gosh, I'm going to burn the motor out, or it's going to cost me, you know, $300 to do that for a month. No, it won't.
2: No, it'll cost you maybe $9, $8 for the month. It's a DC motor, right? I mean, it costs very little to run that.
1: The old ones would be AC.
2: But right.
1: Yeah, the new units, they would be AC
2: but either one
1: run on direct current.
2: But either one's going to be pennies.
1: I agree.
2: And you'll never know the good that you're doing.
1: No.
2: And what we mean by that is if you do it right and you keep that air moving, you move anything, you open your closet doors is a good idea to do this time of year.
1: Yep.
2: Pull stuff off walls as well. Any place air can be stagnant.
1: Empty nesters, bathrooms you don't use. Open the doors under the sink.
2: Any place air can be stagnant is where you could possibly get mold and mildew. So that's some housing information you can trust right from the Inside Outside Guys. We get back from break, we'll take your calls. Phone lines are open. 866-365-7746. Housing information you can trust.

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1: Welcome back, everybody. 866-365-7746. If you want to chat with us, we'd love to hear from you. I want to remind you, we talk about this on occasion, but the housing shortage has created a situation that's fairly predictable, that the cost of housing continues to go up. And one of the things that we track through a friend of ours is the Construction Materials Producer Price Index. In other words, the cost of materials. The guy that's going to build your deck or that's going to put new siding on your house, the company that's going to do that, they're getting letters from their material suppliers that are saying the cost of materials is higher. And actually, the PPI, that Producer Price Index, since April of this year is up 8%. Just since April. So if you think about that, I mean, if you were to compound that over a year, you'd be talking about 8% in one quarter would be, what, 32% over the course of the year? That's a tremendous price increase. And shortages do that. You know, when there are fewer houses being built, we tend to see material prices go up. And it's happening right now. I want you to be aware when Ken and I tell you that it's never going to be cheaper than it is now. That's probably true. It's probably just going to keep getting worse. So be aware of that. We're not doom and gloom, guys. The good news is if you have a house, it's worth more every year if you take care of it.
2: You know, I mean, people our age are really happy because their houses have increased quite a bit.
1: Do I look happy?
2: No, you never look happy, you old curmudgeon. But it's sad for the kids. It's sad for the younger people who cannot get into the houses.
1: It is.
2: And I think the earlier, as parents, we let our kids know the challenges that are out there, the better. Because I think one of the best strategies a young person can do right now is buy a piece of dirt. I think if they can find a piece of dirt that they could buy and maybe pay off, find a $30,000 or $35,000 lot that they could slowly pay on.
1: Start building equity.
2: And start building some equity. And then when it comes time, you know, strategically build that house, that starter home, is a great strategy, I think.
1: You know, even mortgage rates are down,
2: yeah,
1: I think, 6,500 of a basis point over year, which doesn't sound like a lot. And arguably it isn't, but it makes a difference, and the fact that it's trending down instead of up is good.
2: Absolutely, 100%. Yeah, and again, huge. For people like you and I, we remember the history of interest rates. We remember when we would have killed for a rate that's out there today.
1: You know, I told you my older brother and I were both talking about the early 80s. I didn't realize he had done this until 3 weeks ago, but he and I had both, in the early 80s, closed 30-year fixed-rate mortgages of 12%, and we're happy to get them. Isn't that, I mean...
2: And if you think about the interest you paid for that loan...
1: I can't even comprehend it right now. I'll sit down and play math games with that and go, oh, my God, I'm glad I didn't do this back then.
2: Right.
1: It's scary.
2: You're right. Yep.
1: So, yeah, 6.5-7% looks real good if you're an old guy.
2: You know what? To be honest with you, Chuck, when it got down to 3.5-2.5%, that's not something we're going to have as a norm.
1: No.
2: It's going to happen for a while. I mean, if you think about the housing boom, the sales boom that happened, I mean, you go back to 2021, people were buying houses sight unseen because it'd go up for sale, and by the time they went to go look at it, it was already sold.
1: Yeah. You're even seeing, and now we mentioned the Metro Detroit area only because we've got Dad in front of us right now, but listing prices and expected sales prices are still trailing behind actual sales prices. In other words, people are paying a little more than they have to. They're not bidding on them like they were back then.
2: Right.
1: You know, that was crazy.
2: But, you know what's was crazy is how much we heard people were going into a buying a home and they were underwater going in. In other words, the house was for $300,000, listed for $300,000, and they were getting price or bids at $340,000. And those are people that had to be cash buyers. They had to have a lot of cash on them because you're never going to get a bank to give them a loan. The comps won't be there.
1: Well, enough banks got burned, you know, in that housing thing in 2007-08. You know, that they're now they're a little more restrictive as to who they're going to lend money to, which you and I like.
2: Absolutely.
1: That makes for a stable housing economy when you're only lending money to people that can afford to pay it back.
2: Yeah. You know what? I often use the analogy from Alan Greenspan, who passed away just recently. Yeah. You know, talks about how that crisis happened and it'll happen again someday. I hope it's not never in our lifetime. And I hope that's not true because if you look back at data, I mean, it's always there. That data is always there. And there's a lot of what not to do in that data.
1: You know, a lot of the developers got really burned. Oh, I mean, to the point of bankruptcy back then. That's one of the big reasons we still see a lag in new home construction because the developers got out of the game. They quit buying 300-acre parcels and turning them into subdivisions.
2: Well, and here's why. When they bought the property, you know, they decided to develop. Everything was great. But by the time they got, when you buy a piece of property to develop, Chuck, let's say you bought a piece of property tomorrow. It could be 3 or 4 years before the first shovel goes into the ground.
1: Exactly.
2: With all the, everything you have to do, you know, all the.
1: And you can't pre-sell lots. You cannot do that.
2: Legally?
1: By law.
2: Legally, you can't do. You used to be able to.
1: You know, so it'd be one of those things. Ideally, yeah, I'd buy that 300 acres and I would start selling anticipated lots and getting cash that I could then use to develop the property. But because of the potential for the pyramid scheme and people getting ripped off, they don't allow that.
2: Interesting.
1: Yeah.
2: Interesting. You'd think they could keep a better eye on that.
1: Yeah, and to be honest with you, though, I'd caution my kids, too, because that could really be an iffy thing if they take their only nest egg of $30,000 and give it to a guy who has really doesn't have anything you can take yet. That's scary.
2: That's true. Hey, let's talk Dex again. Let's get back on the Dex subject when we get back from break.
1: And Vuba Stone.
2: Vuba Stone. People don't understand how many accidents happen on decks every year. They are overloaded with people at parties. The railings give way, stairs give way. We're going to talk deck safety, deck inspection when we get back from break. And take any of your phone calls. 866-365-7746. 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

0: From the street to the back fence, the basement to the roof, it's the Inside Outside Guys. Here are Chuck and Ken.
1: Welcome back, everybody. 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
2: I am not answering on midnight and Tuesday.
1: Well, no, but they can send us questions.
2: They can send us emails. And we do get quite a few emails. It's funny how many emails we'll get at 2 or 3 o'clock in the morning,
1: yeah,
2: isn't it?
1: Yeah. Somebody's wide awake, you know, watching some stupid program and going, you know what? I should ask about this particular thing in my house.
2: I think the questions we get at that time are mostly about noises.

0: issue of that 12 gauge. People think of stuff like that. It's like, you got to be kidding.
1: I know. Maybe when I was younger, but no.
0: Yeah, you would have.
1: Yeah.
0: You were a practical joker.
1: You know, I told you about Instagram, okay? A lot of people are going, they're rolling their eyes on Instagram. But if it's later at night and I want to get in a good mood, I turn on my Instagram.
0: That's a hoot. I got to do that. I really have to.
1: Yeah, you know, when I see your son, I'll tell him to download it into your phone because you don't know how to do it. One of the things that make me laugh are the scare videos. Just a whole bunch of videos of people scaring other people. And they make me laugh so hard. I get in a better mood when I see that stuff.
0: I bet you'd like that. So you mentioned a term nobody's heard.
1: What's that?
0: Booba Stone.
1: Booba.
0: Before we went to break. Booba.
1: Booba. You know, I wonder what that stands for. It's got to be a acronym out there, don't you think?
0: Yeah, but you and I shouldn't play that game because our minds go in places that are not appropriate.
1: Your mind goes in places where they're not supposed
0: to. Yours does too.
1: No, I'm innocent. Oh, my goodness. No. No, I'm a grandfather now. I don't do that stuff. You're crazy.
0: God bless you. You know what? For the sake of this show, I'll say, I believe you.
1: Yeah, sure. Yeah.
0: I lie.
1: You know me, too. You've been burned by me before.
0: I'm the kind of guy that gets lost in whatever I'm doing. Call it small-mindedness. But I'll be at the studio. There's nobody in the studio. And years ago, Ken would, I mean, all he had to do was walk in the room and I'd jump.
1: I'd go, boo.
0: I'm so lost in what I'm doing. And to your credit, you now slam the door when you come in. So I'll know you're here.
1: I don't want you to have a heart attack, especially the morning that we're about to go on. I need you here.
0: Good point. I hadn't thought of that there was a selfish, self-serving, narcissistic attitude there at work. I thought you were just being considerate.
1: So you know better than that.
0: Booba Stone?
1: You and I we've said this many times, over 90 years of combined housing experience in the state of Michigan, period. And we have seen so much new technology come in. And you and I can make a list. PECS. You know, PECS was a new technology.
0: I mean, just the innovations in drywall.
1: Flooring.
0: And concrete and shingles. I mean, things that we just didn't think about.
1: Stamped concrete wasn't a thing when we came into our trades. Pavers weren't a thing when we came into our trades. It's just actual landscape pavers weren't a thing.
0: Demand water heaters,
1: the LPV, flooring.
0: AC motors are running DC current. I mean, there's so many spray foam insulations.
1: How about AC, period? When we started, the ACs were in the windows.
0: AC was a tub of ice with a fan blowing over
1: top of it. You're right.
0: Yeah.
1: So those are some of the technologies we've seen as we have gotten older. Another one is the floor coatings. You know, it came out many years ago. It was epoxy. Epoxy was the big thing. But over time, epoxy wore out. It didn't hold up as well. Now they got their polyurea formulas that they put a 25-year warranty behind. Anything.
0: And it's legitimate.
1: Anything that a company puts a 25-year warranty behind, or like Diamond Coat puts a 30-year warranty behind Diamond Coat siding products, we feel that they feel that they have a bulletproof product.
0: Yeah.
1: If they're willing to put that kind of warranty behind it.
0: You know, you're a cement head. Not every listener knows that. But your experience is in concrete and masonry, and your professional background is both of those. So I've asked you for years, Ken, what can people do when their driveway or sidewalk is pitting and spalling, because that's been an ongoing issue with the salts and all that.
1: It has been. And one of the things I've always said is pitting and spalling very, very slightly affects the integrity of concrete. In other words, usually if it's pitting, it's only the top, you know, let's say it's a
0: eighth of an inch.
1: Yeah, so it affects it 1% because the integrity, the strength is still there. It's more of an ugly thing.
0: Sure.
1: And I understand why people
0: can't play basketball and bare feet on that.
1: There you go. I understand why people don't like it.
0: Yeah.
1: But the answer was a coating, a polyurea or an epoxy coating. But the problem with that was those can be slippery, especially outside. So we recently heard of a new product called Vuba Stone. A friend of ours,
0: Bethel Masonry.
1: Bethel Brick. Yep, Tracy introduced it to us yesterday, as a matter of fact. And a lot of people may recognize it from years ago around pools.

0: there was a product that you would mix with an epoxy, and it actually went on about 2 inches thick back then.
1: You mixed it with stone, pebbles.
0: Yes, yes.
1: What people might call pebbles.
0: Yep. Yeah. Now, this Vuba stone, according to Tracy, they put a 5 to 8 year warranty behind it. It only goes down five of an eighth inch thick.
1: Depending on what type of traffic you're anticipating. Yeah.
0: But either way, that warranty on top of it, it makes it so if you're like my front porch has an area about the size of two basketballs that's pitting.
1: Will you maybe try that product?
0: Oh, yeah. Porch? Oh, yeah, especially a certain color that'll match what I have going on already.
1: So the look when it's done is what you might, if you can picture an exposed aggregate concrete floor for a sidewalk or driveway or front porch, it looks like you're looking at the stone, but they use a resin instead of an epoxy.
0: Yes.
1: And that supposedly is the primary difference maker.
0: Yep, that's permeable as well.
1: They say that even on their website, and Tracy said that, and you and I both kind of shook our heads and went, that's not good. We don't want permeable for those, driveways, sidewalks, porches. But
0: right,
1: the website says it. The scientists say it. Tracy said it yesterday.
0: And we trust Tracy.
1: And we trust them.
0: Right.
1: And they still have that warranty. God bless them. I can't even understand how it is permeable the way it goes down with the resin. They mix that resin with a catalyst with whatever stone you like. They have 30 or 40 colors, right?
0: Yes. Yeah, and they can make new colors, they said, right?
1: Yeah. You guys talked about the one that shows up like little stars at night in the driveway.
0: Yeah, that is called glowstone.
1: Yeah, that's cool.
0: Yeah, it is really cool. And a lot of people get that with their driveways. You actually finish it right on top of the concrete. And then when the sun goes down, it looks like the solar system on your driveway or patio or
1: that's
0: something.
1: That's a neat
0: like
1: effect.
0: It really is. They have it over.
1: Is that permanent?
0: Oh, yeah. Yeah, once it goes in. I have no idea how long it lasts, if it fades over the years. But it's a really cool effect. You see a lot at movie theaters. A lot of them have it when you walk up to the movie theater. Cool. They'll have the glowstone.
1: Yeah. It looks like you're in Hollywood.
0: It's a cool product.
1: Yep. So the Vuba stone, we'll have to keep you informed on that as time goes by. But Tracy swore by it. He loves it. He thinks it's the greatest thing since sliced bread. So it'll be interesting.
0: Yeah, what we need to do is go see it installed.
1: Yeah.
0: And then take a look at it afterwards. Really good.
1: He even claimed they are installing it over asphalt. Not necessarily just kind of old concrete. So
0: and putting that warranty behind it.
1: I know. You and I both shook our heads. We've seen product like that. You mentioned the Diamond Coat siding. When they first came to us, you and I shook our heads and went, nope, we're not gonna get behind that.
0: Yeah. Yeah, we are. Yep.
1: But then they proved to us that it's a fantastic product. Now either one of us would buy it in a heartbeat.
0: In a heartbeat.
1: Yeah.
0: Yeah, in a heartbeat. It is a very good product.
1: So I hope Vuba stone ends up being the same way.
0: Me too, because it'll solve a lot of problems for people, especially if more contractors learn about it so they can offer it as problem-solving to their customers.
1: So right now, if you had that driveway you described that was pitted and small, but it wasn't all cracked up and displacing.
0: Right, right. That would work.
1: You could avoid tearing it out. And replacing it.
0: And that's the big sales part of it. I mean, square footage rise, it's probably going to run the same, if not more, than concrete. But the big part is you don't have to have someone come in and tear everything out.
1: Which is hugely disruptive.
0: That is, yes, it definitely is.
1: And Tracy mentioned, when he pours a new driveway for you out of concrete, he wants you to stay off it with your car for 28 days, which is supposed to be the period of time it takes to reach 90%+ of its ultimate compressive strength. With this stuff, he says within 72 hours, you can drive a car.
0: Yeah.
1: That's amazing.
0: Yeah, well, it's curing totally different. It's an epoxy of some sort.
1: Yeah, it's a chemical cure.
0: Right.
1: I know. It's interesting and fascinating, and I guess it's one of the reasons you and I love this industry, right?
0: We love new stuff. We love learning about new stuff. And Tracy mentioned he went to something called the World of Concrete, which I've been to a few times. And we've both been in Las Vegas, yep. Yeah. And we've both been to an international builder show. And, I mean, remember that one building we saw that was built out of rubber blocks?
1: Yes.
0: We see so many new inventions and new technologies.
1: Entire exterior, yeah.
0: Yeah, when you go to these shows. And we need to get back to one. We really do.
1: You know what? Let's do it.
0: Let's do it. Let's just plan on doing it.
1: You invite your bride.
0: We're going to talk deck and deck safety. Yeah, you first when we get back from break. And our phone lines are wide open if you have any questions about your home. 866 7746

0: There's some good knee slapping music right there, Paul.
1: Little foot stomping music. I love it.
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1: Yeah.
0: And also check out our article that we write every Friday in the Detroit News Homestyle section. A lot of times it'll come out on Thursday night, and we try to get it on the website and the Facebook page almost immediately.
1: They're free. Let me ask you, is there any benefit to someone like Christina in Sault Ste. Marie to her contacting a local FM station up there and saying, hey, you got to get the show on the air?
0: Oh, that's a good point.
1: You know, if you're catching us on iHeartRadio or something like that, and you'd rather see, you know, us, you know, to know the show is in your area on a local good station, let them know about us, because we are open to exploring that avenue.
0: Not just that, but we're looking for contractors we can trust to refer to our people. They have to go through a vetting process.
1: Always.
0: And a lot of that, to Chuck and I, we've been in this industry so long that we can pretty well tell right away what's a good company and not a good company. So someone comes to us and said, look, I've been in the business 24 years. I've been building houses. I've been doing additions. I've been putting windows in. I'm fully licensed. I'm fully insured. We do some research on them. We see no issues out there whatsoever. We check their license. They've never had a complaint. They are a perfect fit for the Inside Outside.
1: And we always ask them how they handle warranty. That's one of the questions we'll ask them when they're live in the studio with us. How do you handle warranty? Because we want warranty issues handled by the company that sold you the job to begin.
0: Absolutely.
1: Not to refer you to a third party that you never met.
0: The worst thing a company can do is get a call about warranty and not get on it right away. Either they ignore it, totally ignore it, or they go, well, let's see if they call back. Then we'll take care of it.
1: Yeah.
0: Best thing to do, if you get a call on Monday morning and you have an opportunity to take a look at it by Monday afternoon, especially if it was a good customer, to keep them happy, that tells them that even once the job's done, even once they've gotten all your money, that you're still important to them.
1: You know, we found over the years in this industry that you're more likely to get a referral from a former client that had a problem with your company, but you fixed it quickly, timely,
0: yeah,
1: and made them happy. They are more likely to refer you in that situation than if they had never had a problem to begin
0: 100%.
1: With. Isn't that crazy?
0: 100%. And guys, unfortunately, don't learn that. They run from this kind of stuff.
1: Oh.
0: But when you get into my son had a problem this week, and my advice to him at the end was, son, the bigger you get, the more of these kind of problems you're going to get.
1: Absolutely.
0: Your best bet is to get in front of them right away. Get in front of them. I mean, it's like getting problems behind you. No matter what part of life it is, in business, you have a problem, the best thing you can do is try to get that problem behind you as fast as possible.
1: Zig Ziglar said it back in the 50s. If you have an issue like that, your first response should be, what will it take
0: yep.
1: to make you happy?
0: Yep.
1: What can I do? It doesn't mean you're going to do whatever they say, but it gives them the feeling that they're being heard and listened to and have some input, which is key.
0: I learned to ask that question. Let's say I'm sitting in front of a client, and they're going over all this stuff. I'll say, sir, ma'am, stop. What would you like me to do? And I usually had two responses. One was, okay, I'll take care of that. The other one was, that's not going to happen. And I would say it just like that.
1: Give me an example of it's not going to happen.
0: They want to replace.
1: So you did a whole driveway, concrete driveway, and in one corner there's a crack or some spalling, and they say to you, I want the driveway replaced.
0: That's not going to happen.
1: Yeah, no, of course not.
0: And I was very confident in saying that because I guarantee, you know, I follow a lot because of the industry we're in.
1: Yeah.
0: I follow a lot of pages out there. When I say page, I mean social media pages that have to do with construction.
1: Yeah.
0: And a lot of guys will go on those pages and they'll ask advice. And so much of the advice that they ask for can be solved on the front side. by putting that into their contract. So when someone would say to me, I want it replaced, I'd say it's not going to happen. They'd say, why not? I would say, did you read your contract? And if they said yes, I would say, sir, this is in there. This is concrete. It's not like I can take a piece of drywall off and replace it. It's not like I can take one slab out and replace it. It'll stick out like a sore thumb. That's why it's in the contract. If they would say, no, I didn't read the contract, I'd look at them and go, so you're going to sign a multi-$1,000 contract without reading it, and that's my fault? But
1: it happens.
0: It happens. And how you take care of it is everything. So we promised we were going to talk about decks, finish our conversation on decks.
1: Exactly.
0: What is one of the best tools someone can use if they want to walk outside and inspect their deck? What would you suggest they have in their hands?
1: A real bright flashlight and an awl, which people call sometimes a leather punch.
0: An ice pick.
1: Ice pick, yeah.
0: Okay, maybe even a small Phillips screwdriver.
1: Yeah. Yeah, good sturdy one.
0: Okay.
1: But a real good light, because you're going to crawl under the deck. You're going to check connections. You're going to check where the wood meets the ground, where one board meets another. And you're looking for punkiness, you know, for any sign that wood is rotting.
0: Yep.
1: That's huge.
0: So right where the wood meets the ground, right where a deck would be sitting on another piece of wood, where two pieces of wood meet each other.
1: Yeah, where any two pieces meet each other.
0: Okay.
1: Yep.
0: So just poke around with that awl and see if it feels punky. Now, here's the thing. You may poke around with the awl, and let's say 10% of one corner of one post just falls away. Doesn't mean you need a new post.
1: Exactly.
0: Now, if 80% of that post falls away, then a lot of times you can, would it still be called sistering if we're just putting them next to leaving them, you know, put a couple boards next to it?
1: Yeah, sistering or marrying.
0: Okay,
1: yeah.
0: Marrying, there you go. Something against the good part of that wood. In other words, the rot's usually going to be at the top of the board, where the board either meets the ground or meets other wood.
1: Wood above, yeah.
0: So a lot of times you can go lower, bolt it together, and fix it that way. We'll continue this conversation on deck safety when we get back from break.
1: You know, we had a question about when are guardrails required on a deck.
0: That's a great question.
1: And I think we should answer that for people.
0: Do we know the answer?
1: Back. Yeah.
0: We do? Okay. All right.
1: I got to look it up real quick.
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5: Welcome back, everybody. Appreciate you being with us. You know, we posed the question, when do you have to have a railing around your deck? Not every deck requires a railing.
6: How many decks do you have? You have three decks at your two homes?
5: Well, arguably, we got three up north. And then the one at home.
6: Okay. And the ones up north, two of them have railings?
5: Only one.
6: Only one has railings.
5: That's because it's 10 feet in the air.
6: Okay. All right.
5: That's got a glass rail.
6: Okay. Well, you just kind of answered the question before I asked it.
5: Sorry.
6: So the one that's 10 feet in the air is required to have a railing.
5: And right? Shame on us if we didn't.
6: Oh, you're right. You're right.
5: Somebody falls off that.
6: Yeah, but they land in the sand. Sand is soft.
5: Yeah, beach sand. I mean, no big deal. Get up, brush it off.
6: Exactly.
5: Go about your business.
6: Now, why do not the others two have railings, Chuck? Because you're cheap?
5: Yeah. You got me. You know, railings are very expensive to do well.
6: You are right about that. Yeah.
5: And they also can serve to obscure your view, depending on, you know, how the deck is oriented. So the code so far, this will probably change in the next 10 years, doesn't require a railing if, depending on where you are in the country, but generally we use a rule of thumb, if you're 30 inches or less above the surrounding ground,
6: right,
5: you don't need a guardrail.
6: Right. Yep.
5: So 2.5 feet.
6: So it's a fall, it's a short fall is what they're saying.
5: Ooh. Boy, we could play with that, couldn't we?
6: Well, and here's what I think about your place up north.
5: Yeah.
6: Let's say when you put it in, it was 34 inches.
5: I know.
6: You could have just taken some sand and thrown some sand next to it.
5: I'd have been getting my Bobcat.
6: Yeah.
5: And I've told people over the years, you know, put a raised plant bed all around it.
6: There you go.
5: You know, right. And put some bushes in it. If you really don't want to mess up, you know, with the view with a guardrail, that's a good way to do it.
6: Now, here's something, though. Up there, I know your back deck is right down. It is right at the edge. You're on sand there.
5: Yes.
6: Would you have done the same thing if you were on clay?
5: Yeah, actually, I did at home.
6: Did you?
5: Yeah.
6: Real low like that? Yeah. Did you really?
5: Yeah.
6: Okay.
5: Yeah,
6: what did you do differently?
5: Step down to the main deck to keep the deck proximate to the ground so we wouldn't need guardrails.
6: Okay. Underneath it, do you have the wind blowing through it? Do you have wood around it? Because that's a mistake a lot of people make is they'll build a deck real low and then they'll put sides on it. They'll literally close it in, and that's a terrible mistake. It might look good, but you want that as much air as possible to throw all the way around that deck.
5: To get moisture up underneath.
6: Yeah, you'll never lose the moisture, especially if your deck faces north or your porch faces north. If you surround it by wood or sides, you will never lose the moisture under there. It'll be a haven for earwigs and ants and nasty bugs.
5: Rot, mold.
6: Yeah, unhealthiness. Absolutely. Yeah.
5: It is interesting you say that because, hopefully in our special we're going to have from 12 to 1, some of the things that the gentleman that's coming on with us does, we highly recommend to people to prevent moisture from causing issues.
6: Right. And anybody can listen to that special between 12 to 1. Just go to the inside or tell Alexa or your Google app, listen to the Inside Outside Guys, iHeartRadio, 12 to 1. You can hear the Inside Outside Guys on that as well.
5: Yep. So regardless of where you are in the country right now, we don't care if you're in California or Florida or in Sault Ste. Marie, Michigan, you can catch that.
6: Yes. Yeah, so let's say I am 8 feet in the air. I have railings. What are some of the dangers we have to look out for?
5: Boy, baluster spacing is a huge one if you have balusters. You know, they have to be spaced such that a 4-inch diameter sphere or ball will not pass between them anywhere. So they've always got to be edge to edge a little less than 4 inches.
6: Why?
5: That's critical.
6: Why is 4 inches the magic?
5: You know, it's funny. So much of the stuff in the code is somewhat arbitrary, right?
6: Absolutely.
5: But they were addressing the idea of small children that would stick their head between the balusters like you and I probably would have done when we were young. And they're hoping that something less than 4 inches is such that no child can get their head even through it in the first place.
6: Right. You know? Which is fair.
5: And I'm good at that.
6: I've done a lot of wood balusters, and the good thing about that coat is the 2x4 works real well.
5: Yeah.
6: For a spacer.
5: Have you ever watched the old TV shows where they show a stair rail, second story? And
6: if there is a stairwell.
5: Yeah.
6: Or
5: the balusters might be spaced 16 inches apart.
6: Do you know what's funny you say that? I was recently just watching an old Western, and there was a big staircase coming down with no rails, no handrails at all.
5: Nothing. Wow.
6: Yeah, and back then, they didn't worry about that stuff.
5: Well, it was kind of a user beware, right?
6: Exactly. Yeah.
5: If you fall, it's on you.
6: So if you're having a party, and here's what happens a lot, because a lot of times you'll hear about deck tragedies. When there's a party or a gathering.
5: We've got a couple articles people can download with statistics.
6: Right. Say that again with what?
5: Statistics.
6: People will come out, and this is one thing I like about what I did. I spent a few extra bucks recently when I redid mine, and I put glass railings on one side. And what I love about that
5: to
6: is...
5: preserve your view.
6: That was the main reason, but there's a secondary bonus to that. That when people come over and we move on the deck, they don't put their butt against the glass.
5: Did you anticipate that?
6: Yes and no. I knew that would happen by putting glass there. But traditional rails, because think about it. When you walk out to a deck, someone's usually sitting against the house facing out. And I'm the kind of guy, and it drives my wife crazy when I'm talking to her. I need her right in front of me. I don't like, you know, looking sideways
5: sidling
6: when I'm talking.
5: Yeah.
6: So people will come out and to talk to the people on the furniture, they will lean against that railing. They don't do it in my house because it's glass. And that's where a lot of accidents happen, when they lean against that railing, not knowing they're counting on that railing being solid. But before they do that, what they should do is grab that railing and move it back and forth and see how much it moves.
5: Well, that's part of the requirement of the code, if people do it properly. But those railings have to be solidly anchored every 6 to 8 feet with a post that goes into the framing. And at any point on the railing, they have to be able to withstand at least a 200-pound direct force.
6: Okay.
5: Minimum.
6: But that will change over time.
5: Oh, yeah.
6: And that's what people have to be cautious about.
5: And it's one of the reasons, I mean, you have to use corrosion-resistant hardware and properly sized hardware.
6: What's that? Corrosion-resistant hardware? What does that mean, Chuck?
5: It's not likely to be destroyed by the elements, including the chemicals that treat the wood.
6: So I can't just go out to my garage and grab my bucket of nails and start using those nails to put
5: Good
6: stuff
5: point.
6: Together?
5: No. And I like screws and bolts. I'm a big, because I can always tighten a screw. I can tighten a bolt. If I put nails in, I can't tighten those.
6: What about the twisty nails?
5: Yeah, the Ardox.
6: Now, those spiral. Are meant to be outside. Those ones.
5: They are. Well, if they're galvanized, if they're properly treated.
6: Right. Well,
5: they're not all galvanized.
6: Oh, really? Yeah. I thought twisty nails were all galvanized.
5: No, we've used a gold-plated Ardox box nail, which means it has...
6: What would you have used that for?
5: Small head on it. Oh, geez. All kinds of hobby stuff, you know. We used a box head because, you know, the box head will draw. The end of that nail, and most nails like that, are actually barbed. You can see small barbs in the lowest half inch of the nail where the point is.
6: You're right.
5: And then it's spiral, so they call it a spiral or Ardox nail. And when they're double-dip zinc-coated, they can be used for exterior purposes. But if they're not, they generally should
6: not. That makes sense. Yeah. It makes perfect sense. Okay.
5: It's funny because people don't. We could even do a segment on nailing, right? Because typical nail actually splits the wood. That's how they're built, to split the wood and go down in it, which can be a negative. So we always got in the habit when we were nailing on finished product, we'd flip the nail upside down, take the hammer, and just blunt the end of it. So it would cut the wood fibers as it penetrated instead of splitting them.
6: And a lot of people use those twist nails for decking, the top of decking, wood decking.
5: Very common.
6: Because they think it's as good as screws, and it's not. Those will pop out. And our suggestion is, if you have those, when they do pop out, replace them with a screw. You never got to worry about it again.
5: There's some great screws out there. Yeah.
6: Yep. It's more housing information you can trust when we get back from break. And don't forget, during the week, whatever you need for your home, any questions you have, we are here for you at theinsideoutsideguys.com.
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4: 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Ken is the outside guy. Together, they are the Inside Outside Guys with housing information you can trust.
5: Sorry about that. I forgot that third guy.
6: The other guy.
5: You know, you recently redid your deck off the back of your house.
6: So did you.
5: Good point. But you discovered something because you hadn't built it originally that they actually did that was not code. You had to add more joists.
6: I did.
5: To support the decking.
6: Because they used a 2x6 wood, which is much more rigid. Doesn't have
5: decking.
6: For the decking itself, you're right. They did the joist every 2 feet on center. And we had this email this week of someone that had a company come out and put a solid stain on their deck.
5: Oh, that's right.
6: And they were complaining about the little puddles they now have on their deck. And we basically said, look, solid stain is just a fancy word for paint, and we don't like paint on a decking surface. So we had paint on our, when we moved in, there was paint on the deck surface. It was white paint. And we kept that deck about 5 years because we had so much other stuff to do to the house.
5: It was plenty strong, except for the railing, right?
6: except for the railing. So when I removed that, I wanted to put a composite on. And if people think about it, you can't have a 2 foot gap when you put the composite on because it'll start to literally sink. And it's nowhere near as rigid as a solid board. So we had to add a joist between every one of those. The product I use, Trex, calls for no less than 16 inches.
5: Now that's on center spacing. That's not center. The actual gap. The gap is 14 and a half.
6: Exactly. Yeah. Now I have less than 12 for each one of mine.
5: Exactly.
6: Which makes a very heavy deck. My frame is very heavy, but I'm not worried about it.
5: I'm a big believer in that, though. If I were to build your deck, I would put a lot of extra money, time, effort, and energy into the type of materials I used as well as the quantity and spacing.
6: Now, I also had to put another post in. Underneath where it normally doesn't go because they actually attach the deck to a cantilever. They bolt it to a cantilever.
5: Which is your house
6: sliding door
5: overhanging the foundation.
6: Yeah, and it wasn't strong enough. It just wasn't strong enough. So I had to put another post in. And I tell you what, an elephant could sit on my deck right now.
5: I know there's so many decks, if you're sitting on them with a glass of Coke on the table, and someone else walks across them, that Coke is jigging.
6: You're right.
5: And
6: the glass
5: is jumping. It's like, wait a minute.
6: Yeah, not the issue on my deck.
5: So we should let people know, minimum code requirement for joist spacing on a deck is 16 inches on center.
6: Right.
5: Yeah.
6: Right. So obviously the first one I bought that was there was not ever inspected because it never would have been passed inspection.
5: No.
6: Right.
5: And the one you built then it actually exceeds code, which you and I like, right?
6: Absolutely.
5: Yeah.
6: Remember, we have professionals who tell us this all the time. When someone comes into you and says, I'm going to build this so beautiful, you're going to be so thrilled, everything's going to be to code, your response should be, I don't want everything to the minimum. The code is the minimum. You want everything above code. This is just, if you've been first time listening to Inside Outside Guys, you just got a little taste of what Chuck and I have been doing for almost 20 years, and that's bringing residents of the state of Michigan housing information they can trust. We are here for you. Please take advantage of us 24/7 at theinsideoutsideguys.com. Thank you so much for tuning in today. Dominic, back studio, you rock. Thank you very much.
5: Thank you, everybody. Bye-bye.

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3: Each one of us is a brain and an athlete.
4: 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A princess.
5: And a criminal.
3: 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Sincerely yours, The Breakfast Club. Remember

0: song These Dreams, and also their first single with Nancy Wilson on lead vocals. Also in there, Robert Palmer, Phil Collins, and John Mellencamp got us going. Our ride through the year Ronald Reagan is sworn in for a second term as president, 1985, continues when we come back.
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0: Wrapping up the hour with Motley Crue from Theater of Pain with Home Sweet Home. We also heard some tracks from Thorogood, Loverboy, and Dire Straits started off the set. That's a wrap for 1985, but we're not done yet. Another hour of Flashback is just around the corner.
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14: 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Mick Jagger, Keith Richards, and Brian Jones were backed by Dick Taylor on bass and future Kinks drummer Mick Avery. And happy birthday to the late Rock and Roll Hall of Famer, Christine McVie of Fleetwood Mac, born today in 1943. And that's a look at today, July 12th in rock history.
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17: You say we have no class. 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Welcome to English 101. I'm your teacher, Mr. Pinfield. Eyes on the board, ears on the radio. Let's get out the red pen and start grading some homework, starting with the Allman Brothers.

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13: 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But we ain't gonna fight about that right now. 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Hey, ain't that Van Halen?

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0: Bob Seger and the Silver Bullet Band and Ain't Got No Money. Or in correct English, I Haven't Got Any Money. Cheap Trick, the Rolling Stones, and Van Halen also used our controversial contraction, Ain't. We're not just grading songs. We've got a bone to pick with a few band names when we come back.
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0: This is Matt Pinfield, and you're listening to Flashback. Can't decide what to name your band? It happens to the best of them. 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

0: Def Leppard, wrapping up our badly spelled but great-sounding collection of bands. Led Zeppelin and Lynyrd Skynyrd also confused our spell check. That's it for English class, but we'll take this short course in marketing and be back with another hour right after this.
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0: Hi, I'm Matt Pinfield, and this is Flashback. It was the year Richard Nixon went to China. Pong, the first home video game, went on sale, and baseball players went on strike. It's high time we went back to 1972.

0: Mott the Hoople, and the song that David Bowie gave to the band to keep them together, All the Young Dudes. Before that, Elton John and Yes helped us get 1972 off the ground. We'll have a backup band going out on their own and a tribute to a brother when we come back.
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0: the Allman Brothers, and the song Greg Allman said was Dwayne's favorite, Melissa, from 1972's Eat a Peach. The Hollies, Steely Dan, and the Eagles also checked in. We'll continue with the year the Watergate scandal broke after this quick break.
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0: T-Rex, marking the end of our look back at 1972 with Bang a Gong, Get It On. The Doobie Brothers, Jethro Tull, and Neil Young completed the set. We'll put 1972 back in the vault, grab some other stuff to play, and have another hour right after this.
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0: This week's newscast begins in 1982, when guitarist Phil Collins became a permanent member of Def Leppard, replacing Pete Willis during the recording of their breakthrough album,

released this week in 1977. And in 1991, Van Halen had the number one album in America with their ninth studio album For Unlawful Carnal Knowledge, their third with Sammy Hagar on vocals.

0: And finally, Stevie Nicks and Tom Petty and the Heartbreakers with Stop Dragging My Heart Around, released this week in 1981 as the first single from Nicks' debut solo album, Belladonna. 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

Simple Minds with Don't You Forget About Me, immortalized in The Breakfast Club, led by frontman Jim Kerr, who's also celebrating his 67th birthday this week. And born this week in 1946, the late, great Bon Scott, the original iconic voice of AC/DC, who performed

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Where I come from in Liverpool, it's a, you know, pretty working class. People get nicknames. And I was wearing a lot of rings. And first of all, they started calling me Rings. And then when we went to Butlin's holiday camp, we changed our names. 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And I've been Ringo ever since.

0: Happy birthday to Sir Ringo Starr. The former Beatle and two-time Rock and Roll Hall of Famer is celebrating his 86th this week. Still spreading peace and love all these years later. When we return, we'll revisit the Live Earth concerts.
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9: On July 12, 1962, the Rolling Stones made their debut at the Marquee Jazz Club in London. Mick Jagger, Keith Richards, and Brian Jones were backed by Dick Taylor on bass and future Kinks drummer Mick Avery. And happy birthday to the late Rock and Roll Hall of Famer, Christine McVie of Fleetwood Mac, born today in 1943. And that's a look at today, July 12th in rock history.
11: 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On this weekend's edition of Alice's Attic with Alice Cooper, we'll get to enjoy Cooper's covers, Gustavo's Attic, classic picks, your emails to me, live music from my friends, and the freaky facts and rock trivia you can memorize to win money at the bar that you probably should be getting a ride home from. 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
8: 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Mick Jagger, Keith Richards, and Brian Jones were backed by Dick Taylor on bass and future Kinks drummer Mick Avery. And happy birthday to the late Rock and Roll Hall of Famer, Christine McVie of Fleetwood Mac, born today in 1943. And that's a look at today, July 12th in rock history.
11: A better life with Dr. Sanjay Gupta.
12: There are lots of things you can measure to get an idea of how healthy you are at any given moment. Temperature, heart rate, blood pressure, just to name a few. But how about how healthy you will be and how long you're likely to live? According to a new study out of the University at Buffalo, two simple strength tests are pretty accurate at predicting longevity in older women. One is hand grip strength, and the other is how quickly people can stand up from a seated position without using their arms. By the way, I remember interviewing former President Jimmy Carter when he was quite old and being really impressed how he just popped out of the chair without using his arms. Not a lot of older people can actually do that. But I think the message here is that maintaining strength as you age is going to help you perform everyday activities, but also help you avoid injury and stay independent. I'm Dr. Sanjay Gupta, helping you live a better life.
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7: Here's a look at today, July 12th in rock history. In 1969, Blind Faith, the supergroup with Eric Clapton and Steve Winwood, begin their U.S. tour with a show at Madison Square Garden in New York City. Their album isn't released yet, but the show is still a sellout thanks to Clapton's star power. On July 12, 1962, the Rolling Stones made their debut at the Marquee Jazz Club in London. Mick Jagger, Keith Richards, and Brian Jones were backed by Dick Taylor on bass and future Kinks drummer Mick Avery. And happy birthday to the late Rock and Roll Hall of Famer, Christine McVie of Fleetwood Mac, born today in 1943. And that's a look at today, July 12th in rock history.
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12: 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On July 12, 1962, the Rolling Stones made their debut at the Marquee Jazz Club in London. Mick Jagger, Keith Richards, and Brian Jones were backed by Dick Taylor on bass and future Kinks drummer Mick Avery. And happy birthday to the late Rock and Roll Hall of Famer, Christine McVie of Fleetwood Mac, born today in 1943. And that's a look at today, July 12th in rock history.
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17: They say consistency is key, but sometimes you just gotta switch it up. A new study out of Harvard School of Public Health found that varying your exercise routine could add years to your life. What exercise someone did didn't matter much. What did matter was that all the exercises together worked all the muscle groups in their body. Now, an added benefit to changing things up is it can help you push through the plateau effect. That's when your body gets so efficient at doing something that you actually stop getting better at it. And we know from previous research that specializing in any one sport at a young age can make someone actually more prone to injury. And as experts we talk to point out, even elite athletes switch up things with their workouts, making sure to target strength, cardio, flexibility, balance, and doing that every single week. I'm Dr. Sanjay Gupta, helping you live a better life.
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10: A better life with Dr. Sanjay Gupta.
11: Osteoporosis affects millions of people in the United States and around the world. It's a disease that basically causes someone's bones to become weak, brittle, and porous, which can increase their risk of fractures. Now, the good news here is there are things you can do other than, or in addition to, taking medications to prevent fractures before it's too late. One is to up your intake of calcium and vitamin D. You also want to eat more protein. One functional medicine dietitian told us that that helps build muscle, and if you're building muscle strength, then you are also building bone strength. You want to be mindful of your workouts. The best ways to build bone density, one therapist told us, are going to be resistance exercises like lifting weights, and also exercises that make your bones take a bit of an impact, such as jumping or even running, just loading the bones a little bit more. I'm Dr. Sanjay Gupta, helping you live a better life.
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3: That's where Never Give Up comes from. I wasn't Brock. I wasn't Roman. I wasn't Dwayne. I was last.
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6: On July 12, 1962, the Rolling Stones made their debut at the Marquee Jazz Club in London. 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
4: For more than a decade, the Environmental Working Group has put out a list of the so-called Dirty Dozen. These are the non-organic produce contaminated with the highest levels of pesticides. Well, this year, spinach topped the list, followed by kale, collard, mustard greens, strawberries, grapes, nectarines, peaches, cherries, apples, blackberries, pears, potatoes, and blueberries. Now, all these fruits and vegetables are part of a healthy diet, so no one is saying you shouldn't eat them. Point is, though, you could consider buying these items organic if and when you can, and then taking extra care when you wash them. The FDA recommends rinsing all fruits and vegetables, even the ones that are organic, under running water that is slightly warmer than room temperature. Don't use soap, bleach, or any fancy produce washes. I'm Dr. Sanjay Gupta, helping you live a better life.
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1: It's time once again to escape to another world where the rock is always just right and your seasoned host is never short on stories to share. 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
2: Welcome back to Alice's Attic. You're still here. I find that both impressive and slightly worrying. Anyway, lots coming up this hour for Live and Kicking. We're going to one of my favorite shows in 1977 in Las Vegas. Then on Tales from the Attic, I'll tell you about the first time the guillotine made an appearance in an Alice Cooper show. And finally, in rock trivia, it's one of your top three Billies. But now, let's hear some music.
0: Alice's Attic Weekend.

coming up. Now on Alice's Attic with Alice Cooper, let's do more music. It's Alice's Attic with Alice Cooper.

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1: Tonight we're going back to August 1977 at the Aladdin Hotel in Las Vegas. I was in the middle of the King of the Silver Screen tour. The whole stage built to look like a giant TV set. Commercials, rock opera, the works. And we opened every single night with Under My Wheels from the Killer album. It was written in 1971 by the original band, and 6 years later, there was another band, the band I was working with then in 77. But any band can take this song and tear it up. In fact, McCartney one time said that they would warm up with this song before rehearsals. This is how it sounded live from the Alice Cooper Show. Here's Under My Wheels.

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2: I want to tell you about the night we introduced the guillotine. Now, I'd actually built a working guillotine back in high school, sliced watermelons with it, which in retrospect was probably an omen, but putting one on a rock stage was a different matter entirely. The original was designed for us by James Randi, the famous skeptic and magician, and the guy that when I talk to Chris Angel and I talk to other great magicians, when you say the amazing Randi, it's like saying the Beatles. He was that well thought of. And here's the thing nobody knew at first. We didn't entirely know how to do it safely. I won't tell you how it works. I can just tell you that the blade misses me by 6 inches every night. If you have your head in a guillotine right now, drop me a line at alice@alicesattic.com. Rock trivia is coming up right after this quick little break, so stay right there and don't lose your head.
0: Alice will be right back with more rock and roll that doesn't suck.
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1: What inspired Billy Idol to write Dancing with Myself? Was it his nightmare about being alone at his own birthday party? A Tokyo disco where everyone was dancing with their own reflections in the mirror instead of each other? His manager told him to write something about his love life. If you said B, you are correct. Billy and Generation X bassist Tony James were in Japan in 1979 when they walked into a disco in Tokyo and saw the whole crowd facing the mirrored walls, dancing with themselves. Idol turned to Tony and said, "They're dancing with themselves." James said that could be a song title, and that it was. That also could be a synonym for something else. Yeah, just think about it. So here's Dancing with Myself.